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19: 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Don't forget to join me tomorrow. My special guest host will be Jonathan Nelson. Oh, we're going to have such a good time. I love him. And you will, too. I know you love his music. So join us tomorrow. Encouraging folks, letting you know how much God loves you and getting your morning started just right. We'll be faith walking, love talking, and joy living on Get Up Mornings. 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

Every day will be like Sunday. Huh? How many of y'all know it's going to be all right after a while? I want to go back in there and get it. Oh!

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11: When it comes to the myriad reasons people don't get enough exercise, psychologist Diana Hill has heard them all. She's the author of a new book with a great title, I Know I Should Exercise, But. On a recent episode of my podcast, Chasing Life, Hill told me the number one reason people don't exercise is because they don't feel like they have enough time. She told us that she encourages people she works with to shift from an either-or mindset to a both-and mindset. Hill herself uses time at her son's baseball game to walk around the field cheering him on, instead of sitting on the sidelines. She also recommends setting up your space at home, at work, in the car to facilitate movement. So every night before I go to bed, I lay out my workout clothes next to my bathroom sink, so they are waiting there for me as a good reminder. I'm Dr. Sanjay Gupta, helping you live a better life.

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Yeah. 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
9: You and I have never met, but I'm willing to bet that there is something you would like to do, but you feel like you can't, that it's too hard, that you don't deserve it. A colleague of mine recently told me about this new book called Brave Shift, 30 Mindset Changes to Transform Your Life. It's written by a woman named Michelle Carrer. Carrer says the one thing most people forget when they set a goal is to attach a reason to it. Having that reason is big. Because when you don't want to do something that's necessary to reach your goal, you can go back to your reason to find the motivation you need. Try to frame your goal as something you want to achieve, as opposed to being a bad part of yourself that you want to change. That will make you more likely to succeed, as will asking for help. All of us need it, and it makes people feel good to help you achieve your goals. I'm Dr. Sanjay Gupta, helping you live a better life.
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13: 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My special guest host will be Jonathan Nelson. Oh, we're going to have such a good time. I love him, and you will too. I know you love his music, so join us tomorrow. Encouraging folks, letting you know how much God loves you, and getting your morning started just right. 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

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That's what we're living for. 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With him forevermore. Come on, Tim, let's put your stamp on it.

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4: You know, I watched a video the other day about kids getting landlines at home. We haven't had a landline in my house in I can't even tell you how long. But seeing these parents about my age being teleported back to their own childhoods, a simpler time before screens, was really powerful. And as for the kids, they sat and had conversations with their grandparents without multitasking or being distracted by a screen. I thought this was a great way to have kids stay in touch with family members and friends without getting sucked into the smartphone era too young. Of course, you need other people close by to hop on board as well if this is something that's going to work. Perhaps most important, I realized, these relics can be a great conversation starter with your children. You can talk about what it really means to be connected in this day and age. Things have changed a lot. I'm Dr. Sanjay Gupta, helping you live a better life.
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6: Only

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Where is that? 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Where it at? 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

0: 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God bless you.
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11: So-called superagers, they are an enviable segment of the population. People who are older than 80, whose brains function like someone a fraction of their age. It's true, a lot of these people have genetics on their side, but more and more research is bearing out the idea that people who practice good brain health also slow their cognitive decline. Dr. Richard Isaacson, a pioneer in the Alzheimer's space, told us that, quote, his studies have found lifestyle changes including diet, exercise, reducing stress and optimizing sleep, along with managing vascular risk factors with certain medications, can actually help grow brain areas and also reduce telltale signs of Alzheimer's, such as tau tangles and amyloid plaques. What else helps? Staying social, surrounding yourself with family and friends, and maybe even volunteering for a real sense of purpose. I'm Dr. Sanjay Gupta, helping you live a better life.
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13: 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And you will, too. I know you love his music. 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Encouraging folks, letting you know how much God loves you and getting your morning started just right. 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

0: Somebody in this room, and there may be people listening at home. 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
0: You can't handle that. You know what you need to do? 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
11: You know, one of the weirder things I've seen on social media lately is parents feeding their babies butter. Like whole sticks of butter. They swear that it helps them feel fuller after meals and get a good night's sleep, among other things. There's actually something to this. You know, butter is full of fat, which a rapidly growing infant needs, but eating butter all the time results in, quote, boxing out other important nutrients they need as well. Spokesperson for the Academy of Nutrition and Dietetics told us she recommends half a teaspoon to a teaspoon melted and then added to a puree. Or as they get older, you can drizzle oil or melted butter over cooked vegetables, she told us. We never say just give butter by itself, and it's not the only source of fat she would recommend. Avocados, hummus, fish, they are great sources of fat as well, and also great foods to introduce. I'm Dr. Sanjay Gupta, helping you live a better life.
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7: When it comes to the myriad reasons people don't get enough exercise, psychologist Diana Hill has heard them all. She's the author of a new book with a great title, I Know I Should Exercise, But. On a recent episode of my podcast, Chasing Life, Hill told me the number one reason people don't exercise is because they don't feel like they have enough time. She told us that she encourages people she works with to shift from an either-or mindset to a both-and mindset. Hill herself uses time at her son's baseball game to walk around the field cheering him on instead of sitting on the sidelines. She also recommends setting up your space at home, at work, in the car to facilitate movement. So every night before I go to bed, I lay out my workout clothes next to my bathroom sink so they are waiting there for me as a good reminder. I'm Dr. Sanjay Gupta, helping you live a better life.
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11: 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Don't forget to join me tomorrow. My special guest host will be Jonathan Nelson. Oh, we're going to have such a good time. I love him. And you will, too. I know you love his music. So join us tomorrow. Encouraging folks, letting you know how much God loves you and getting your morning started just right. We'll be faith walking, love talking, and joy living on Get Up Mornings. 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
8: Getting your heart broken can be really rough. It'll happen to most of us at some point in our lives. It's not just an emotional experience, it's a physical one too. Often described as getting the wind knocked out of you, a knot in your stomach, trouble sleeping. I recently spoke about this with Dr. Yoram Yovil, a psychiatrist and neuroscientist. He was on my podcast, Chasing Life. Now, he told me heartbreak doesn't have to last forever, and while your inclination might be to withdraw, isolate, and shut down, it's often the opposite of what supports healing. One of the things that helps us the most is reconnecting to other people you love. And the reverse is also true, he said. If someone you care about is struggling, don't give up on them. You hold the power to comfort loved ones that are in deep physical or emotional distress. I'm Dr. Sanjay Gupta, helping you live a better life.
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10: You and I have never met, but I'm willing to bet that there is something you would like to do, but you feel like you can't, that it's too hard, that you don't deserve it. A colleague of mine recently told me about this new book called Brave Shift, 30 Mindset Changes to Transform Your Life. It's written by a woman named Michelle Carrer. Carrer says the one thing most people forget when they set a goal is to attach a reason to it. Having that reason is big, because when you don't want to do something that's necessary to reach your goal, you can go back to your reason to find the motivation you need. Try to frame your goal as something you want to achieve, as opposed to being a bad part of yourself that you want to change. That will make you more likely to succeed, as will asking for help. All of us need it, and it makes people feel good to help you achieve your goals. I'm Dr. Sanjay Gupta, helping you live a better life.
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When you feel his spirit moving in your heart, that's motivation. When you share in kingdom building, that's participation. When you tell of his goodness and his mercy, that's recitation. 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You will let go. You'll give vent to the Spirit. You'll let the overflow flow. 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You may not pat a foot, but you'll clap your hands. Something will happen. Something will move you. Something will touch you. And you'll feel something. So you can say, praise God, from whom all blessings flow.

that spoke to Mother's Earth, and she dressed up in a green garment. He rolled this terrestrial ball into space, baptized it with the liquid mist, laid out the green carpet on the earth, tacked it down with daffodils, snapdragons, lilies, roses, and trees. He ordered a variety of blooming flowers and transfigured it into marvelous attraction. Praise God, the one that deferred the counsel of the Holy Trinity and organized an angelic host to furnish music while the glory of his Father

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8: There's something I'd like to talk to you about today, something that's been circulating on the internet that's become a real problem. Deep fake videos of me endorsing products that I've never even heard of and I have no relationship with whatsoever. Let me tell you clearly, these videos are scams. They are designed to take your money. Now, a couple things you should keep in mind. If something sounds too good to be true, it probably is. When you look at these videos, if they don't seem natural, if there's something off about them, the audio or the video, it's probably AI generated. And if you come across something that does pique your interest, see if you can find evidence of it from other sources. I promise you this, if I discover something incredible that you need to know about, I'm going to talk about it somewhere that you can easily find, not on some shady social media site. I'm Dr. Sanjay Gupta, helping you live a better life.
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5: A better life with Dr. Sanjay Gupta.
6: We are finally starting to learn more things we can do to keep our brain sharp as we age. A lot of people think crossword puzzles or Sudoku might do the trick, but the science doesn't really bear that out. What one recent study found, though, was that a certain type of brain training seems to have a significant impact on cognition as we get older. It wasn't memory or even problem-solving tasks that moved the needle. It was an interactive computerized game that tested the ability to recognize two separate images in faster and faster sequences. It's what we call a task of divided attention, in which you don't have a conscious strategy on how to improve. That's according to the study's lead author. You're just trying to do the best you can to figure out how to divide your attention. Now, the game in this study was called Double Decision. If you want to find it and try it out yourself. I'm Dr. Sanjay Gupta, helping you live a better life.
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2: Funeral service for Isaiah Kelly of Bennisville, who died on Saturday, are incomplete, and plans will be announced later by Groom's Funeral Home. Mr. Sorrow announced the passing of Beverly Howard, who passed away on Saturday, May 16th. Family received friends at 2840 Whitehall Lane in Hartsville. Arrangements will be announced by Davis Funeral Home, LLC of Hartsville. It is Sorrow that would announce the passing of Mr. Tommy Lee Holbrook, who passed away on Friday, May 8th. Arrangements have been announced by Davis Funeral Home, LLC of Hartsville. It is Mr. Sorrow announced the passing of Ms. Edith Jackson, who passed away on Sunday, May 17th. Arrangements have been announced by Davis Funeral Home, LLC of Hartsville. And that completes our announcements. And may God continue to bless and keep you in a very special way.
1: The obituaries was paid for by Idyll Funeral Parlor, Jefferson Funeral Home, Smith Funeral Home of Florence, LLC, Groom's Funeral Home, Davis Funeral Home.
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8: You know, I watched a video the other day about kids getting landlines at home. We haven't had a landline in my house in, I can't even tell you how long. But seeing these parents about my age being teleported back to their own childhoods, a simpler time before screens, was really powerful. And as for the kids, they sat and had conversations with their grandparents without multitasking or being distracted by a screen. I thought this was a great way to have kids stay in touch with family members and friends without getting sucked into the smartphone era too young. Of course, you need other people close by to hop on board as well if this is something that's going to work. Perhaps most important, I realized, these relics can be a great conversation starter with your children. You can talk about what it really means to be connected in this day and age. Things have changed a lot. I'm Dr. Sanjay Gupta, helping you live a better life.
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6: A better life with Dr. Sanjay Gupta.
7: We are finally starting to learn more things we can do to keep our brain sharp as we age. A lot of people think crossword puzzles or Sudoku might do the trick, but the science doesn't really bear that out. What one recent study found, though, was that a certain type of brain training seems to have a significant impact on cognition as we get older. It wasn't memory or even problem-solving tasks that moved the needle. It was an interactive computerized game that tested the ability to recognize two separate images in faster and faster sequences. It's what we call a task of divided attention, in which you don't have a conscious strategy on how to improve. That's according to the study's lead author. You're just trying to do the best you can to figure out how to divide your attention. Now, the game in this study was called Double Decision. If you want to find it and try it out yourself. I'm Dr. Sanjay Gupta, helping you live a better life.
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0: Morning, good people. It's Get Up Mornings. I'm Erica Campbell. Loving Jesus and loving you. It is a wonderful Wednesday, May the 20th. And yes, this is the day the Lord has made. We'll rejoice and we will be glad in it. Y'all, I'm super excited. I got a special guest co-host today. My friend Jonathan Nelson is in the building. Good morning, Jonathan. Woo-hoo!
1: Good morning.
0: Hey, Cheryl, we're going to have fun today.
2: I already feel like it.
1: Let's tell y'all, I'm ready.
0: Yes, y'all. We got great music, great conversation. We've got the Faith Walk, the birthday shout outs, and 11 minutes after the hour. Sybil will give us the five things we need to know. And Griff is having a good time with his daughter, but he has a read for you. Go ahead, Griff.
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0: All right, good people. We also got great music on the way, but you know what we have to do. We have to start with a word of prayer. Lord Jesus, I just thank you and I praise you so much for this day. This is the day you've made. We'll rejoice and we will be glad in it. Father, I ask that you cover us, keep us in the center of your will and in the palm of your hand. Keep us from all incidents and accidents. Keep our mind stayed on you. And Father, we know you'll keep us in perfect peace. Help us to remember we are more than conquerors. Help us to remember that you are our peace and you are our joy and you give us favor and you give us strength, God. So we don't put our eyes on people. We keep our eyes on you, Father. And we know that we'll go the right way as long as we're following you. In Jesus' mighty name, I pray. Thank God. Amen.
2: Amen.
0: Amen, amen. All right, y'all, we got great music on the way from Kirk Franklin, Ja'Kaylin Carr, and Nia Allen. Here's Fred Hammond with Love Never Fails on Get Up Mornings.
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5: All right, Sybil's back with what we need to know today. 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
6: It's Sybil Wilkes with what we need to know. Tuesday was election day in states from Oregon to Georgia and states in between. Here's what happened. Keisha Lance Bottoms, the former Atlanta mayor, avoided a runoff and won the Democratic nomination Tuesday night to be Georgia's next governor, setting up a November election where she hopes to win a seat that has eluded her party for more than 2 decades. In addition, a win in November will make her the first African-American female governor in the country. All eyes were on Kentucky as President Donald Trump's hand-picked candidate, Ed Gowring, defeated Congressman Thomas Massie in a primary election challenge. The president sought to unseat Massie after the 8-term representative broke with Trump on issues including the release of the Epstein files. Acting Attorney General Todd Blanche faced intense congressional questioning Tuesday regarding a new $1.776 billion fund, 1776, get it, intended to compensate victims of political weaponization. Blanche refused to rule out whether individuals convicted of violence during the January 6th Capitol riot could be eligible for financial payouts from the program. Congressional Democrats blasted the new initiative, calling the administration's anti-weaponization fund a corrupt scheme and a pure theft of public funds. An American missionary doctor working in the Democratic Republic of the Congo tested positive for Ebola after performing a recent hospital surgery. Dr. Peter Stafford was in emergency evacuation to Germany as the World Health Organization officially declared the spreading outbreak a global health emergency. Back in the Congo, Stafford's family and medical colleagues isolated under close observation while teams coordinate a full evacuation strategy. I'm Sybil Wilkes. Be informed. Be empowered.
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8: The NBA playoffs are absolutely crazy right now. In the East, the Knicks pulled off a historic 22-point comeback against the Cavaliers in overtime during Game 1 of the Eastern Conference Finals. New York fans are already acting like it's the 90s all over again. Out West, the San Antonio Spurs are defending the champion Thunder, and they gave us an instant classic. The Spurs survived a wild double overtime thriller. Wembe Minyama, it continues to prove that he's built for this moment. Now over to the WNBA, the league historic 30th season is officially rolling. Expansion teams are bringing fresh energy, international matchups are turning heads, and the Indiana Fever are trying to stay focused through injuries and lineup changes as expectations keep rising around the squad. And finally, Major League Baseball got a viral moment going on called Tarp Offs. Male fans across stadiums from Seattle to Tampa are taking off their shirts and swinging them over their heads soccer style after big plays. Baseball fans said, hey, we outside too. That's your quick sports minute. I'm Shawnee Scott. Now here's Cheryl with the birthdays.
9: Thank you, Shawnee. If you're celebrating your birthday, you're celebrating today with actress Naturi Naughton. Busta Rhymes' birthday is today. And 1K Few. I've got a special birthday shout out to Dr. Wanda Govan and Pastor David Evans. And if it's your birthday, well, birthday shout outs are coming up in 15 minutes on Get Up Mornings with Erica Campbell.

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15: There's something I'd like to talk to you about today, something that's been circulating on the internet that's become a real problem. 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Let me tell you clearly, these videos are scams. They are designed to take your money. Now, a couple things you should keep in mind. If something sounds too good to be true, it probably is. When you look at these videos, if they don't seem natural, if there's something off about them, the audio or the video, it's probably AI generated. And if you come across something that does pique your interest, see if you can find evidence of it from other sources. I promise you this, if I discover something incredible that you need to know about, I'm going to talk about it somewhere that you can easily find, not on some shady social media site. I'm Dr. Sanjay Gupta, helping you live a better life.
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0: valley, out of the storm, out of the grave. You won't repeat a battle, you won't repeat a battle, but he already, already won. 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He already broke through. He didn't get it, a breakthrough.
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3: Yes, it is time for the Faith Walk. And listen, y'all, y'all know I'm still in love land from this amazing wedding that I had on Saturday. But let me tell you about the word that Pastor Warren gave us on Sunday. He preached a message called When God Seems Silent from Psalms 27. And we're in a series, so this is part three. And he was talking about, though David celebrates how much he loves God in Psalms 23. He says, the Lord is my shepherd. By Psalms 27, he is different. He's crying. He's pleading. He's wrestling with God's silence. And he talked about God's silence, but he talked about David's ability to continue to pray during God's silence. And it was such an encouraging but sobering message. And I want to share it with you this morning because there's so many people who think that God is gone just because they're going through. And I always wonder, did they ever read the book? Because in the book, if you read Joseph's story, there was struggle. If you read Daniel's story, there was struggle. We love Esther, but if you read her story, there was struggle. And I'm not just talking about people talking about you struggle. I'm talking about serious loss and serious going through. But they were so determined and focused on who God is and really living a kingdom life. And a kingdom life is focused on heaven, not just looking good down here. And so it was very sobering, but it also challenged us to be encouraged because it doesn't mean that he's gone just because I haven't heard him in a while. And I know that you can look at other people's lives, other people's churches, other people's ministries and get jealous, which that's a whole issue we got to deal with in and of itself. Envy, that's a whole nother issue we've got to deal with in and of itself. But once we realize what God has for me is mine and no one can take it, but it takes something to get there. Sometimes the road will be foggy. Sometimes the road will be bumpy. Sometimes it's uncomfortable. And sometimes you'll even lead people. But the road doesn't leave. The mission doesn't leave. And God doesn't change his mind because life gets difficult. So I want to strengthen you today in understanding that what you're going through is not a sign of God's absence. It's a sign that heaven knows that you're dangerous. And hell knows that you're dangerous. And so hell is trying to stop you from what heaven wants to accomplish through you. And if you want to accomplish what God has called you to do, you're going to have to dig in and focus. Yes, our world is crazy. Yes, things are upside down and it feels like all is lost. But y'all, ain't no way my God is a loser. Ain't no way heaven is stressing about what's happening on earth. That's us. Ain't no way heaven is going, ooh, what we going to do now? They already know. There's already the victory promised to us. Thanks be unto God who always causes us to triumph. That's what the word says. So no matter how tough it gets, no matter how difficult it gets, I need you to dig in and hold on to your faith and find your place of praise that gives you strength in the trial. Find your place of praise that encourages your soul even when you're crying. Find your place of praise that can allow you to cry even if you're standing in a hospital room. It's possible, y'all. Ask me how I know. I've lived it. I've done it. I've gone through it. And I never left Jesus. Now, I didn't say I didn't cry, and my heart didn't hurt, and I didn't get discouraged. I didn't leave Jesus. That's the most important part. Don't leave Jesus. Because guess what? He's never leaving you. Don't let that silence, don't let that circumstance trick you. He ain't never leaving you. He ain't never forsaking you. Point blank, period. Be encouraged by that today. All right? That is my Faith Walk of the Day. I love you and I mean it. Get into Psalms 27 and let it bless your life. All right, guys, it's birthday shout out time. 877-242-2426. 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Give us a call if you want to celebrate somebody with us today. Jonathan, you all right?
4: I'm all right. How about you?
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3: 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Y'all
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11: Getting your heart broken can be really rough. It'll happen to most of us at some point in our lives. It's not just an emotional experience. It's a physical one, too. Often described as getting the wind knocked out of you, a knot in your stomach, trouble sleeping. I recently spoke about this with Dr. Yoram Yovel, a psychiatrist and neuroscientist. He was on my podcast, Chasing Life. Now, he told me heartbreak doesn't have to last forever. And while your inclination might be to withdraw, isolate, and shut down, it's often the opposite of what supports healing. One of the things that helps us the most is reconnecting to other people you love. And the reverse is also true, he said. If someone you care about is struggling, don't give up on them. You hold the power to comfort loved ones that are in deep physical or emotional distress. I'm Dr. Sanjay Gupta, helping you live a better life.
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0: Our time, my God, in the get up church this morning.
1: Get on up.
0: Oh, Lord. Yeah.
1: Get on.
0: Woo.
1: Up.
2: Come on. Churchy birthdays this morning. All right.
3: Listen.
2: Get up church.
1: That tambourine blessed my life.
3: It's so little and dumb.
1: Like, where's the
3: why?
1: Back of it? I don't hear the back. It sounds like it's, oh, the back is out and all just a circle.
3: That's
1: all
3: it, isn't it? That's it.
2: Whose birthday is it?
4: My name is Terrence Johnson, calling from Charlotte, North Carolina. I would like to give a shout out to my beautiful fiance, Denise Melinda.
5: Hi, my name is Lakeisha Polite. I'm calling from Jacksonville, Florida. And I want to give a shout out to my daughter, Traquiva, on her birthday coming up on the 24th this Sunday. She'll be the big 30. And thank you all for letting me listen to Get Up Morning. God bless you all.
6: Good morning, everybody. This is Benita Barringer calling from Huntersville, North Carolina. And I'm calling to say happy belated birthday to my classmate, Kevin K.P. Pate, who celebrated his birthday on yesterday. And today, my cousins, Laverne Hope, also known as Pinesy, and my sister from another, Mr. Letha Hunter. God bless them all. And guys, you know I love you, but God loves you more. And everybody in the Get Up Church, have a blessed and wonderful day.
7: A great horizon. Yes, my name is Shirley Prince. I'm from Washington, D.C. My birthday shout out is for my great niece, Naomi Prince, which is her birthday, the 24th. My great nephew, Chase Prince, which is the 25th, along with my nephew, Gene Rowland Jr., is the 25th. My great niece, Stasia, is the 26th. And my great nephew, DeMarco, is the 27th of this month. Thank you, and thanks for letting me share.
8: Yes, sir. My name is Samuel L. Jackson, minister at White Oak Missionary Baptist Church. I shout out to my sister, Teddy, and my two nephews, Rashad and BJ. And I want to say that Erica Campbell, your prayers, Lord Jesus, I feel the Holy Spirit. I feel the power. Thank you.
9: Yes, my name is Logan Grant, calling from Tallahassee, Florida. I want to send a birthday shout out to my mother. She's turning 87 years old today. So happy birthday, mother. The name is Irma Manuel. Thank you.
10: Good morning. My name is Barbara Davis, and I'm calling from Sumter, South Carolina. And I want to give a shout out to my sister, Pamela Hudson. She's in Atlanta, Georgia, and tell her we love her.
2: Well, thank you, everybody, and happy birthday, all of y'all. Do we have any more in the Get Up Church? 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
11: I don't, but Jonathan got some. Go ahead, John.
1: I want to shout out my pastor, Pastor Jamal Harrison Bryant.
2: Yeah.
1: His birthday is actually tomorrow. And so
2: wonderful.
1: We want to say happy birthday, Pastor. We love you, man.
2: Absolutely. Happy birthday, everybody. All right, y'all, stick around. There's more goodness and godness. On the way, more great gospel music. Y'all, we got a song that we're playing for Jonathan a little later in the show, so don't miss that. And plus, all the things that you love. The Get Up poll is on the way. We get to hear from y'all. Yes, call in. And y'all, there. We don't have any favorites. I don't know how people get in continuously.

0: canceling. Just have to call a little early. I promise y'all, we don't have favorites. All right, stick around. There's more on the way. It's Get Up Mornings.
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17: When it comes to the myriad reasons people don't get enough exercise, psychologist Diana Hill has heard them all. She's the author of a new book with a great title, I Know I Should Exercise, But. On a recent episode of my podcast, Chasing Life, Hill told me the number one reason people don't exercise is because they don't feel like they have enough time. She told us that she encourages people she works with to shift from an either-or mindset to a both and mindset. Hill herself uses time at her son's baseball game to walk around the field cheering him on instead of sitting on the sidelines. She also recommends setting up your space at home, at work, in the car to facilitate movement. So every night before I go to bed, I lay out my workout clothes next to my bathroom sink so they are waiting there for me as a good reminder. I'm Dr. Sanjay Gupta, helping you live a better life.
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0: 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Good morning, good people. It's Get Up Mornings. I'm Erica Campbell, loving Jesus and loving you on this wonderful Wednesday, May the 20th. My special guest co-host today, Jonathan Nelson. Jonathan, praise the Lord.
1: Good morning. Praise him. And good morning to everybody that's listening. Wake up, y'all. Get up now.
0: 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Cheryl, what you got to share with the people?
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0: Pick up.
2: Lord Jesus, Cheryl.
0: What are Listen, you doing? Y'all. Coming up 11 minutes after the hour, I'll share more details about my wedding over the weekend. People Magazine released the story. The reason I didn't share it over the weekend is because they had the exclusive, but I'll tell you more about that. Plus the Erica-ism of the day. And we will introduce new music from Jonathan Nelson. It's going to be a good hour. Jonathan, what's the name of the song? And can they get it already?
1: The name of the song is When I Think I Thank, and it'll be available next Friday.
0: All right, good people. In the meantime, here is Daryl Walls with Able on Get Up Mornings.

0: Yes, good people, it's Get Up Mornings, and as many of you know, I renewed my vows this Saturday, 25 years of marriage, my lovely husband, Warren Campbell, to about 500 guests, which was probably, it was a little bit more.
1: I was going to say, it was more than 500, honey bun.
0: Oh, okay.
2: Honey bun.
0: A little bit more. Lord, it was more crazy and wonderful all at the same time. A lot of surprises. So I told them what I wanted, and I had a team, and they chose to do some extras. We're going to have a meeting about that later. But it was great. It was beautiful. It was wonderful.
2: And you look beautiful, Erica.
1: Oh, my goodness.
2: Yeah, you look beautiful.
1: Breathtaking. I'm telling you.
0: Y'all, I have been training for forever, but y'all know that my trainer, Don Stroger, comes on.
1: Yeah.
0: Periodically for our one healthy ever after on Wednesdays. And, you know, we literally have been working muscle training, building, losing and stuff like that and getting ready for the event. And my husband chose to use a play on that and said,
1: let me tell you something.
0: Eating like a rabbit. Let me give you some more carrots and baby upgraded the ring.
1: Honey.
0: I said, come on, 25 years. And listen, my daughter Crystal was like, how do I get this? I said, 25 years, honey. This is not a starter ring.
1: Right.
0: This is not a I just got married ring.
1: This is
0: we have been in something.
2: And you gotta get a man that really loves you.
0: Right.
2: Gonna take good care of you.
1: Absolutely. And who can buy you carrots, honey.
0: Lord have mercy. So much. So many people. But y'all know how it goes, of course, that night. I cannot believe I didn't get an invitation. Listen, ma'am, if you saw me talking about it on Tamron Hall, if you saw it on my page and you commented and you didn't just call and say, hey, E, when is the wedding? Then it's on you.
1: Because guess who did that? Me.
0: Cheryl did. I'm getting my ticket, but I didn't get my,
1: I'm going to need the information. I'm going to get the information.
2: Showed up and knock on that door. I'm coming on in, church. Open the door. I'll be there.
0: I am.
1: And walked in like, I'm the executive producer for Get Up Mornings. How you doing? Thank you.
0: I told her who you were.
1: Yeah, you did.
0: No, it was wonderful. The kids singing. So at my first wedding, it was my sisters, my sister Elena and Shantae. They sang This Day by Walter Hawkins.
1: Oh.
0: From, the Music and Arts. I think it was a Music and Arts Seminar record that was from.
1: Mm-hmm.
2: Yes.
0: And so it was my children and my nieces and nephews and all of them sing, but they had never sang together. And so having them sing that song was just so beautiful. I was a little upset with Krista because she didn't come in until the day before. So she missed several rehearsals. I almost said, okay, we're going to let the praise team do it. And they was like, no,
1: and led it. And
0: it.
1: Then she led a
2: Oh, and she can sing too.
1: And she sang her face off.
2: That baby can sing.
0: Listen. It was really a wonderful experience. And I told my team and everybody around me, I wanted it to feel like love in the room. I didn't want people to just come watch us. I wanted them to feel and know the real work, but understand that it's possible. Mm-hmm. You know, so we said over and over again, this ain't easy. This was tough, you know. And I think when you tell people that, they realize you're not failing because you're having a tough season. Mm-hmm. And it was a blessing. Y'all, my dress was gifted to me.
1: Let me tell you something about this dress.
0: My dress was gifted to me.
1: Jonathan, when it got to the point where they were to kiss each other, she had Krista come take the train off, honey. And then Zaya wipes the lipstick off her lips.
2: And her train filled the temple.
0: Come on!
1: And they forgot we were in the room. Let me just say that.
2: Oh, okay. All right. So y'all said, we have been married 25 years. You're going to get this kiss today.
0: You better get this sugar. That's what you're going to get. Oh, and it's a video of my daughter Zaya turning to the left looking with this face like, okay, really, mom and dad?
2: Yeah, end it, church.
0: Now.
2: Bring it in.
0: But I think the biggest testament was a lot of the men after this that I really feel encouraged. I feel like this is possible. You know, I don't feel like you guys are an anomaly and it can never happen again. A cousin of mine who has his girlfriend been his wife for the last 7 years. He just called her wife. We be like, now, cousin, you know we know she not your wife from real. He said, you know what? I feel like I want to do it for real. I really feel like I want to make a real covenant and a real promise. You know what I mean? A real commitment. Mm-hmm. And that is really what we wanted, you know? We wanted the folks to shack in and say, let's just go on and get married for real. I'm sorry, y'all. I'm old school. I wanted the folks
2: we
0: that
2: are, we
1: you
2: are
1: say
2: too.
1: Shacking.
0: We are too. Shacking. Yeah. Shacking. That means living together, not married with people. Yeah.
3: Y'all over there shacking.
0: Y'all over there shacking.
2: That's my dad.
1: Over there.
0: Listen, I told my members at my church, if you say God brought you here, but in order to stay here, you got to live with somebody you ain't married to, I question whether he told you or you not doing it the way he designed, okay? Because he ain't going to walk you into something and you got to live outside of his will and his law in order to get it done right. I don't know where this went, y'all. It just changed. I love you so much. I can't help it. I'm churchy. Stick around. There's more on the way. It's Get Up Mornings.
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13: When it comes to the myriad reasons people don't get enough exercise, psychologist Diana Hill has heard them all. 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She told us that she encourages people she works with to shift from an either-or mindset to a both and mindset. Hill herself uses time at her son's baseball game to walk around the field cheering him on instead of sitting on the sidelines. She also recommends setting up your space at home, at work, in the car to facilitate movement. So every night before I go to bed, I lay out my workout clothes next to my bathroom sink so they are waiting there for me as a good reminder. I'm Dr. Sanjay Gupta, helping you live a better life.
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2: 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Y'all, listen, I know that I usually do the Ericaism, and today I just want to talk about church. I want to talk about how church has changed, the churches that are still passionate about souls. Old church, it was different. I can honestly say I feel like our generation, when they told us to do things in church, we did it. Even if we didn't understand, even if we had attitude, we did it. And we served. We came. I was in the choir. If they asked me to do announcements, if they asked me to do anything, I did it because they asked me to. Did I always understand? No. But I think that there's a generation that needs they need everything explained. Tell me why, what my benefit is. Tell me what your benefit is. It's just a strange time in churches. And while I know that's not all churches, it is a lot of churches. And I think they are literally suffering from the spirit of intimidation. Intimidated that the members will leave. Intimidated that they won't give their tithes. I'll lose my digital staff. And what will we do if we're not digital? Like, how do you feel, Jonathan? Because I feel like your church is, your church is popular, but your pastors can preach. And they love the Lord and they love serving people. So how do you balance coming from the old school but living in a new school generation?
3: So I call it like this. My theology is not either or, it's both and. So because we serve at an intergenerational church, you've got to incorporate a little bit of everything. You're drawing a new demo, new young people. So you have the lights, camera, and action. But then at some point, you got to throw in some hymns. You have to incorporate all of the generations. You got to dial all of the extra back. And then you got to make sure that the focus is centered not on personality, but on presence, like on God's presence. I think that is what we are lacking in this current climate, that we've taken God out of the equation. We got to put him back in the equation.
2: Absolutely. Cheryl, you serve in ministry.
4: Mm-hmm.
2: And we're all like, so I'm non-denomination, which I never thought I would be. That our bishop was
4: y'all was full Baptist. Gospel, ain't y'all? Now
2: we're full gospel. Well, no, we're not a quote unquote full gospel church, even though he is an overseer, and full gospel. But I grew up Kojic, so I'm mixed spiritually. Mm-hmm. I'm spiritually mixed. I'm Kojic at heart, always and forever. But there are so many differences, Cheryl. You move in a lot of circles, especially hosting events. How do you handle the different environments that you walk in?
4: You know, we were talking about it yesterday on Bible study, that you got to have such a relationship with the Lord that whatever environment you're in, you got to ask him to make sure you get what you need to get there, because you'll get so focused on this is how we do it that you'll miss him. Right. You'll get so focused on, you know, if they not shouting, if they not clapping on the 2 and 4, if they're not the technicality of what church, you know what I mean? What church, you know, is how we're used to having it, that you'll miss God. And you'll be like, oh, Lord, that organ player. Oh, Lord, that. But Lord, close my eyes, because I've watched my grandmother and Mother McCrimmon get in church and close their eyes at all the shenanigans so that they can hear specifically what God is doing. And I think that's what we have to do. We can't get so focused on this how we do it. You got to make sure you ask God to show up.
2: Yeah, absolutely. Let me tell you something about Warren Campbell. As much as he is a perfectionist when it comes to music, he is very sensitive to his members. And I playfully say his members, because if there is somebody that sings and it's not quite what I think it should be, he'll go, leave them alone. They'll get there.
3: Yeah.
2: He was like, hey, I mean, there's a guy who does one of our faith declarations, and it's not my favorite. And he's like, leave him alone. He'll get there. He's serving. He's consistent. And he's here. And we need those kind of hearts working in ministry. So while it is a different day in church, there are still folks in churches that love the Lord and love the people and are serious about God. Y'all stick around. We got more on the way. We're going to hear Jonathan's new song up next. It's Get Up Mornings.
3: Let's go.
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9: When it comes to the myriad reasons people don't get enough exercise, psychologist Diana Hill has heard them all. She's the author of a new book with a great title, I Know I Should Exercise, But. On a recent episode of my podcast, Chasing Life, Hill told me the number one reason people don't exercise is because they don't feel like they have enough time. She told us that she encourages people she works with to shift from an either-or mindset to a both-and mindset. Hill herself uses time at her son's baseball game to walk around the field cheering him on instead of sitting on the sidelines. She also recommends setting up your space at home, at work, in the car to facilitate movement. So every night before I go to bed, I lay out my workout clothes next to my bathroom sink so they are waiting there for me as a good reminder. I'm Dr. Sanjay Gupta, helping you live a better life.
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0: It's Get Up Mornings, y'all. I'm Erica Campbell and my friend Jonathan Nelson in for Griff today. Jonathan, you got a new single. Tell him about it.
1: It's called When I Think I Thank. It really is a song of gratitude. It's the song telling God thank you. You know, Jesus healed 10 lepers and only one came back to say thank you. So I don't know about anybody else, but I'm one of the ones that's saying thank you. So that really is what this song is all about. When I think, I thank.
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0: Woo! Fire!
1: Thank you.
0: Oh Lord. Okay. How did this song come about?
2: So hey Dad. So y'all know I'm from a Pentecostal church. My father would get up and say, "When I think of the goodness of Jesus." Now, first of all, in T-minus 30 seconds, my father could destroy the church, right? So he said, "When I think of the goodness of Jesus and all he's done for me," everybody said, "Hallelujah," right? Mm-hmm. And he says, "When I think about it, I think about it." So that always logged in the back of my head. And so the scripture in Luke 17, I started reading that. And the concept started being developed. I sat down with to my Baltimore family, Kenneth Shelton and Joe Pryor. Mm-hmm. I was actually on an airplane, and a lot of it came to me. I sat down with them, and the song just came into full fruition. Jaleesa Faye, I don't know if y'all know her.
0: Yes.
2: But Jaleesa, she was in North Carolina. Mm-hmm. She might be listening this morning, but she did a lot of the vocal arrangements, and then there you have it. I wanted to have a fresher, younger sound in the BGVs, so yes. She did some arrangements, and there's a song, "When I Think, It Makes Me Think."
0: I love
2: it. And
0: her.
2: With the loud voice, I'll say thank you, Lord.
0: Yeah. Nice. So it's been worth the wait, because it's been a minute, and we've been waiting on music. But what has been your focus lately?
2: So focus has been my church, New Birth in Atlanta. It's been family. I've become a grandfather. Still married 27 years.
3: Yay. Hey, Chris.
2: And my daughter's now in college. So I just kind of have been leaning into like church and family. And my mom passed last year. God bless her spirit. Mm-hmm. Dr. Bessie Nelson, the late Dr. Bessie Nelson. So I needed a moment to grieve. Mm-hmm. And now I'm in my healing process. And so now it really is time to work and receive the downloads from heaven. I know I'm churchy, but what God wants me to say through music so that I can get back to inspiring and encouraging people.
0: So, Jonathan, you serve a lot and you pour a lot. Where do you go to stay connected? Mm-hmm.
2: So, let me tell you this. I don't know if you ever met Pastor Tammy Renee Glenn.
3: Mm-hmm. Oh.
2: Do I need to say more?
0: Oh, honey, Lord Jesus. Okay. I experienced her at a prayer meeting. She wore me out. And I went because I'm a fan. I went because I've watched her sermons on YouTube and I've seen her online. And when I found out that she was at John Hanna's 12-hour prayer here in L.A., baby, I went in my... No, it was actually 6 hours of prayer here in L.A.
2: Yeah.
0: And my intention was to be there for maybe an hour or two. I stayed for the whole thing.
2: So she's...
0: The whole thing. I was in the floor.
2: So exactly. So she's my spiritual mom, but she is really family to us. When my mom was in transition, she could feel what was going on. She said, "Jonathan, what's going on? The Holy Ghost told me to call."
3: Oh.
2: Crazy, right? So she really challenges me to get back to the paper Bible saved. She asked me, "Jonathan, how you doing? Where are you in your walk? Are you reading your word? Are you praying?"
0: Yeah.
2: So that helps me to stay connected to God.
0: Yeah, I love that. I love that. And I think everybody needs that. And God is aligning me with somebody that I believe is my new person, especially with my Aunt Teresa and Uncle Charles having gone on to be with the Lord. And now me being a first lady. Mm-hmm. I need that. I can't survive without it. And there's some great people around me. But I'm like, "Lord, Show me who my person is."
2: Yeah.
0: Because the others have gone. And so I love hearing that you have that. I love this new music, and I love you. And thank you for being with me today. All right, y'all, stick around. We got more on the way. It's Get Up Morning.

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11: You and I have never met, but I'm willing to bet that there is something you would like to do, but you feel like you can't, that it's too hard, that you don't deserve it. A colleague of mine recently told me about this new book called Brave Shift, 30 Mindset Changes to Transform Your Life. It's written by a woman named Michelle Carrer. Carrer says the one thing most people forget when they set a goal is to attach a reason to it. Having that reason is big, because when you don't want to do something that's necessary to reach your goal, you can go back to your reason to find the motivation you need. Try to frame your goal as something you want to achieve, as opposed to being a bad part of yourself that you want to change. That will make you more likely to succeed, as will asking for help. All of us need it, and it makes people feel good to help you achieve your goals. I'm Dr. Sanjay Gupta, helping you live a better life.
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0: 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Good morning, good people. Let's get up. Mornings, I'm Erica Campbell. Loving Jesus and loving you on a wonderful Wednesday, May the 20th. It is the top of the hour. Listen, if you're in traffic, be easy. You'll get there. Take a deep breath. All is well. Have a good spirit when you get there. Don't fight nobody. Don't cuss nobody. Just be good at your job and pray before you walk in, okay? Cheryl, what you got to share with the people?
1: Do you need cast fash?
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0: All right, good people, in for grip today. Jonathan Nelson. Thanks for being with me today, Jonathan. I appreciate you, friend.
2: I'm honored to be here, in the words of Cheryl Jackson. Yes, I am happy.
1: Cash fresh.
2: Yes.
0: Jonathan, tell the people how to follow you on social media.
2: Okay, so guys, you can hit me on my Instagram, TikTok, all the good stuff. Jonathan Nelson Music. Hit me up. It's really me.
0: I love that. Listen, because there are fake pages. Amen.
2: You gotta
0: verify and check sites. All right, guys. Healthy Ever After, 11 minutes after the hour. We'll talk to our health expert, Dr. Ian Smith. Also, Wake Up and Win with Dr. Willie Jolly. His message, the three legs to the wealth stool. Music on the way from Jason Nelson, Dietrich Haddon, and J.J. Harrison. Here's Mariah Carey featuring the Clark Sisters with Jesus I Do on Get Up Mornings.

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5: Today we're talking about stroke awareness and in the Black community. Stroke remains one of the leading causes of death and disability, but many strokes can be prevented with the right information and action. Dr. Ian Smith, author of the new book, The Last 15, is here to break it all down for us. Hey, good morning, Dr. Ian.
6: Good morning. Good to talk to you as always.
5: Awesome. Welcome to have you back. Listen, let's go right back to the basis. We all have heard of the word or the term stroke, but what exactly is it?
6: Well, first of all, stroke kills about 20 to 25,000 African Americans each year. So it's the third leading cause of death for our population. Listen, everyone's heard the term stroke. Mm-hmm. Stroke is about blood flow, okay? A stroke happens when the blood flow to part of the brain is either blocked or when the blood vessel bursts in the brain. So there are two different types of stroke. There's ischemic. That means that the blood flow has been blocked, so you're not getting your oxygen, which is inside the blood. Or there's hemorrhagic. That's the bleeding part. So we know that Jamie Foxx has reported he had bleeding in the brain, so he had the hemorrhagic type of stroke, which tends to be more fatal. It's more lethal because you got to try to stop that bleeding, and it's in the brain, and the brain is inside of your skull, and the only way to get to it is open up the skull to get to the brain to stop the bleeding. So the issue with stroke, though, is that the danger is time. Within just a couple of minutes, your brain cells begin to die. And this is why a stroke is a medical emergency. The faster the treatment starts, the better your chance of survival and recovery.
5: Got it. So why are Black Americans at a higher risk for stroke?
6: Well, unfortunately, for a lot of other diseases, it's the same issue. Mm-hmm. It's diabetes, it's high blood pressure, it's obesity, it's heart disease. All of these conditions actually increase your risk for stroke. Here's the other sad news, unfortunately. We're seeing that not only are we developing stroke more, but we're doing it at younger ages, and we typically have more severe complications. So all kinds of things like chronic stress, which God knows these days we have so much stress as being Black people, limited access to health care, and delaying treatment. They can also play a role. Some people say, oh, let me just wait and see if it works out. No, with a stroke, it doesn't work out. You need to get treatment fast.
5: Absolutely. What are the warning signs?
6: So I want people to remember the word FAST, F-A-S-T. FAST, F stands for facial drooping, when the face starts to droop. A stands for arm weakness. S is speech difficulty. And T is one of the most important. It's time. You got to call 911 if you see people having some of these symptoms so you can get them to the hospital. Other symptoms, by the way, sudden confusion, dizziness, maybe trouble seeing, or even a severe headache. These are symptoms that you should not ignore and get help right away.
5: Wow. Give us three things people can do today to lower their risk.
6: Yeah. First of all, everyone should know their blood pressure. At least once a year, you should be going to your doctor, checking your blood pressure. But your blood pressure should be checked every few months, especially if you're at high risk. Second, we got to move. There's not enough physical activity. We got to keep moving. It's not just about going to the gym, though I love gyms and I advocate for gyms. Just getting out, gardening, walking, going to a park, that makes a difference. And lastly, it's the salt, the sugary drinks, and the high processed foods. I tell you, if I could get our people to consume, let's say, a third, I'm not saying totally get rid of it, though I would like that, but if you just cut it down to a third of what you're consuming as far as salt and sugary drinks, and replace it with fruits and vegetables and whole foods, you would see a dramatic difference in the risk for stroke and other types of illnesses like diabetes and high blood pressure.
5: Man, always a wealth of information. This is so good. We're talking to Dr. Ian Smith. Stay connected by logging on to drianismith.com. Spell out the word doctor. Dr. Ian, thank you. Thank you so much. Look forward to talking to you next month.
6: Always. Thank you. Take care.
5: All righty. The Get Up Poll is coming up next on Get Up Mornings with Erica Campbell. Yeah.
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19: When it comes to the myriad reasons people don't get enough exercise, psychologist Diana Hill has heard them all. She's the author of a new book with a great title, I Know I Should Exercise, But. On a recent episode of my podcast, Chasing Life, Hill told me the number one reason people don't exercise is because they don't feel like they have enough time. She told us that she encourages people she works with to shift from an either-or mindset to a both and mindset. Hill herself uses time at her son's baseball game to walk around the field cheering him on instead of sitting on the sidelines. She also recommends setting up your space at home, at work, in the car to facilitate movement. So every night before I go to bed, I lay out my workout clothes next to my bathroom sink so they are waiting there for me as a good reminder. I'm Dr. Sanjay Gupta, helping you live a better life.
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2: Hey, this is Dr. Willie Jolly, and today I want to share what I've been taught over the last 20 years interviewing billionaires and multimillionaires on my Willie Jolly Wealthy Ways podcast. I've learned that wealth is like a stool with three legs. The three legs are income, investments, and insurance. If any of the three legs are kicked out from the stool will fall. So all three legs are critically important. In chapter 24 of my new book, Rich is Good, Wealthy is Better, I share that you must strive to have multiple streams of income, because having only one stream is risky. If you have one stream and something disrupts that stream, your stool can come crashing down. We have seen that with the people who were negatively impacted by Doge, people who were good government employees, yet they were unfairly fired. So that is why you need additional streams of income. You need to stay tuned, because I will share in upcoming messages some of the options I've written about in the book that anyone can employ. This is Dr. Willie Jolly. 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
3: 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All right, Cheryl, what are we talking about today?
4: All right, so I thought because we had Jonathan on today that it's always great to have artists on. And we were talking about this a little bit off air about songs right now, songs that are out, songs that are, you know, that's hitting hard for us, right? And so it's just a simple get a poll. What's the song at the top of your playlist right now? What is the song that really is got you saying, and I'm not even pulling your heart or pulling you through, but you just like this song. I really love this new one from PJ Morton. It's called Mercy. That's really good. And he's got a record that's coming out. It's called Saturday Night, Sunday Morning. So he's got half of his R&B, half of it is Sunday gospel songs. And so the single he has now for the gospel side of it is called Mercy. I like it. I like it. And that's at the top of my playlist right now. What about you guys?
3: I would say Able by Daryl Walls.
4: Yeah.
3: I listen to old music, y'all. I still be listening to the Winans and the Hawkins. I do. I still listen to old music.
4: That's fine.
3: But there's
4: fine.
3: A lot of stuff. I do like that. God, I'm just grateful for you. Mm-hmm. Who am I that you keep me on your mind? God, I'm grateful for you. I do love that one. What about you, Jonathan?
5: So that would be one. When I Think I Thank by Me.
4: Absolutely.
3: Come on.
5: I got to make sure we
4: put a good favorite right now. Like,
5: come on. Praise. Amen.
4: It feels so good. It feels good, Jonathan. It's I can see song. That.
5: Thank you.
3: Mm-hmm. Absolutely.
5: And I would say I'm with you. So I'm in a creative writing space. So I've been going back, diving back into old gospel music. I'm on the Clark Sisters again. I'm on, I was listening to, James Hall was at my church this past Sunday for my pastor's birthday.
3: Oh, wow. Yeah, I saw that.
5: I went through his whole catalog. Like, y'all, I was driving in a car, Bishop Hezekiah Walker. So I went back, I'm back in choir head mode. So that's kind of like where I am right now.
3: Nice.
4: Got you.
3: So we want to hear from you, Get Up Church. What song is blessing your soul right now? We new songs. Let's talk about new songs. I know old songs are blessing you, but if there's a new song that's blessing your life right now, give us a call and share it with us this morning. 877-242-2426. A lot of great music out there. The people still have the goal to encourage and enlift and direct people to Jesus. And we want to hear. Yeah, maybe we don't know about it. Young, put us up on game. Give us a call. 877-242-2426. 877-242-2426.
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6: 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She's the author of a new book with a great title, I Know I Should Exercise, But. 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She told us that she encourages people she works with to shift from an either-or mindset to a both-and mindset. Hill herself uses time at her son's baseball game to walk around the field cheering him on instead of sitting on the sidelines. She also recommends setting up your space at home, at work, in the car to facilitate movement. So every night before I go to bed, I lay out my workout clothes next to my bathroom sink, so they are waiting there for me as a good reminder. I'm Dr. Sanjay Gupta, helping you live a better life.
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3: Today, we are talking about the songs at the top of your playlist. What are you listening to these days? We want to know. Let's go to the phones and talk to Millie in South Carolina. Hey, Millie, what's at the top of your song list?
4: Good morning. I am loving Love Never Fails.
5: Oh, Fred Hammond, yes.
4: You know, I'm rocking that. Love never fails.
3: Go ahead, mother. Yes. Thank you for calling today.
4: Thank you. Have a beautiful day.
3: You too. Bye-bye. Mimi from Florida's on the line. Hey, Mimi, what's at the top of your playlist right now?
6: Hi, good morning. At the top of my playlist right now is Still by Jonathan McReynolds and Jamal Roberts.
3: Ooh.
6: And also, I have one more. It's called Morning by Mr. Jason Claiborne and Pastor Mike Jr.
3: Very nice.
5: They just dropped that. Yep.
3: Thank you so much for calling.
6: Thank you. Y'all have a great day.
3: Ed from Texas is on the line. Hey, Ed, tell us what's at the top of your playlist right now.
7: Hey, good morning. The top of my playlist, and I'm not just saying it because he's there, but it's Your World by Jonathan McReynolds. I listen to it every day when I'm starting to feel myself.
3: Nice. Come on. All right now.
5: Jonathan McReynolds isn't here. Jonathan Nelson is here.
3: Yeah.
7: Oh, thank God. Okay, because they would think
8: I was going to let it slide. I was just taking the blessing. It's all good.
3: I love it.
7: Listen, thank you. I just got in my car and I heard Jonathan.
3: It's all good.
8: This is your world. I'm just living in it.
5: Yeah.
3: All right.
7: Feel myself.
3: I love it. Thank you for calling. Bye.
7: Thank you. Bye bye.
8: Pam in Utah, what's at the top of your list?
9: The top of my list is You Are by Marquise Gold and Fresh Start Worship.
8: Hey, nice. From D.C., ain't he?
5: No, Atlanta. That's Atlanta.
9: I have no idea. I just know that song is just Fresh Start. Blessed me. It has been such a blessing to me.
3: Aw, that's wonderful. Thank you for sharing that with us today.
9: Thank you. Bye-bye.
3: Sherry in Mississippi is on the line. Hey, Sherry, what's at the top of your playlist?
10: Celebrate. By Ingwa Rose.
3: Very nice.
10: Celebrate me. Celebrate me by Ingwa Rose.
3: Okay. Well, thank you so much. I don't think we know that one. Thank you for sharing it.
10: All right. Thank you.
8: Gigi in D.C., tell me what's on your playlist.
11: Hey, good morning, family. Erica, congratulations on the anniversary.
3: Good morning, Brother Jonathan.
11: For me, it's got to be Jacaban called Jehovah Jireh.
3: Oh.
11: I won't stop believing. I won't stop believing no matter what it look like, no matter what it feel like. That song takes me all the way in, all the way out. I have to go sit down sometimes.
3: Oh, wow.
11: Get my whole child in.
3: God bless you. I love that song.
11: So, yeah, that's what it is for me. You guys have a wonderful day. Love you.
3: Thank you. Bye-bye.
11: Bye.
3: Rita in Detroit is on the line. Hey, Rita, tell me what's at the top of your playlist.
12: The top of my playlist is by Red Hands. And the song is That's What He Said. All of the ones on the album are really good and encouraging, but that's the one. And then next to that is Grace on the same album.
3: I love it. Well, thank you so much for sharing that with us today. God bless you.
12: Can I say one more thing, please?
3: Sure.
12: About a month or so ago, Cheryl was talking about testimonies. I've been in the Church of God in Christ all of my years. And she made the statement when people testify and they say, those that know the worth of prayer, please pray for me.
3: Mm-hmm.
12: My whole life, I thought they were saying those that know the words of prayer, but it didn't sound right. And when she said the worth of prayer, a light went on.
3: Wow.
12: That cleared up forever. So thank you.

0: the worth of prayer. Wow. Well, thank you for sharing that. God bless you.
1: Thank you.
0: Well, that is our next get up poll question, I guess. What's words that you didn't understand growing up in church?
2: Exactly.
3: I bet y'all didn't know the name of that song that lady was saying, did you? You was like, oh, we don't know that.
0: I didn't know. I don't know.
2: Celebrate me.
0: Celebrate me.
4: Celebrate me.
0: Yeah. Celebrate me.
4: And celebrate and celebrate
3: me.
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20: Getting your heart broken can be really rough. It'll happen to most of us at some point in our lives. It's not just an emotional experience, it's a physical one too. Often described as getting the wind knocked out of you, a knot in your stomach, trouble sleeping. I recently spoke about this with Dr. Yoram Yovel, a psychiatrist and neuroscientist. He was on my podcast, Chasing Life. Now, he told me heartbreak doesn't have to last forever. And while your inclination might be to withdraw, isolate, and shut down, it's often the opposite of what supports healing. One of the things that helps us the most is reconnecting to other people you love. And the reverse is also true, he said. If someone you care about is struggling, don't give up on them. You hold the power to comfort loved ones that are in deep physical or emotional distress. I'm Dr. Sanjay Gupta, helping you live a better life.
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1: Good morning, good people. It's Get Up Mornings. I'm Erica Campbell, loving Jesus and loving you. 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All right, guys, coming up this hour, let's see, we've got the love talk of the day, then we got trending topics on the way, still more great gospel music just for you. Cheryl, tell them what music is on the way.
2: 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Donald Lawrence, Pastor Mike Jr., Ricky Diller. But here's Ty Tribbett with Holy You on Get Up Mornings with Erica Campbell.
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3: Yes, it is time for the Love Talk of the Day. And listen, y'all, I'm going to be floating for a little while, all right? I just need y'all to know and understand. But of course, in this season of love for me, and the renewal and all that, I'm having a lot of conversations with a lot of my single friends. And what I'm realizing is people are trying to ensure 5 years of a healthy relationship before they choose one. They aren't taking a chance on relationships because they want to confirm that everything will be right once I get in it. That means you will never get in a relationship because there's no way to assure it. And just as sure as you are going to be in a relationship with another human being with two arms and two legs, there's going to be something that rubs you wrong that is uncomfortable. And in my opinion, the beauty of love is what helps hold you together while you overcome different things that you are or have become by yourself because you're trying to do life with someone else. And so that requires patience and sacrifice and understanding and healthy conversations. It requires not judging. It requires not being a victim. It requires so much. But what you can't do is think that you're going to perfect yourself and once I'm perfect, someone will choose me. That's not the case. They'll pick you with your broken self. They'll pick you with things that you have to fix. And I know that we are definitely in this era caught up on what we look like on the outside. And that can't be the biggest, it's the biggest trick. Because what you look like on the outside has no bearing on whether you will stay together and stay happy. It is your choice. It is your decision to love. It is the person with a heart that's aligned with God, with its understanding that God had designed this before I ever met him. It's understanding that. And when you know that and you believe that God is in it, it gives you the strength and the ability to go through difficult days and tough days. But I'm telling you, without those difficult days, you don't understand the beauty of the good ones. The beauty of the good days remind you of the bad days and you go, oh my God. How do we overcome that? And I know everybody thinks everything is cheating. Y'all, that's a thing, and it's a big thing. But it'd be family stuff, it'd be money stuff, it's kid stuff, it's personal stuff, it's being heard, it's being able to speak up, it's someone over talking you, it is big personalities and small personalities, it is so many things. It is, we go to different churches because we got different, it is people who are married and not married all at the same time. I'm telling you, it's crazy out in these love streets. But when you put God at the center, and your goal is to honor God in all that you say and you do, it's a different wisdom, knowledge, and understanding. And so I want you to understand that you will never be perfect and they will never be perfect. And you have to choose to love them and they have to choose to love you. And that is the beginning of forever. You can't get to forever trying to pick it apart. You just have to take a chance. And listen, y'all, every relationship doesn't work. We know that. I'm talking about beautifully saved people who've been leading ministries and in church and all of that. And sometimes it doesn't work. I don't know why. And guess what? I can't make it sin or not sin on their part. We're going to stand before God and he going to help us understand that. We'll understand that better by and by. But what I do know is you have to choose someone and they have to choose you. And y'all have to choose each other every single day. And just keep coming home to one another just to try it again another day. All right. That's my love talk of the day, y'all. It ain't no magic trick. It ain't no secret code. It's just you keep coming home. You keep trying. You keep caring. You keep loving. You keep talking. That's it. That's all. I love you and I mean it. That's the love talk of the day. Now, y'all stick around. We've got trending topics up next on Get Up Morning.
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9: A better life with Dr. Sanjay Gupta.
10: We are finally starting to learn more things we can do to keep our brain sharp as we age. A lot of people think crossword puzzles or Sudoku might do the trick, but the science doesn't really bear that out. What one recent study found, though, was that a certain type of brain training seems to have a significant impact on cognition as we get older. It wasn't memory or even problem-solving tasks that moved the needle. It was an interactive computerized game that tested the ability to recognize two separate images in faster and faster sequences. It's what we call a task of divided attention, in which you don't have a conscious strategy on how to improve. That's according to the study's lead author. You're just trying to do the best you can to figure out how to divide your attention. Now, the game in this study was called Double Decision, if you want to find it and try it out yourself. I'm Dr. Sanjay Gupta, helping you live a better life.
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4: Absolutely. Listen, Sybil Wilkes talked a little bit about it, but Keisha Lance Bottoms, the former mayor of Atlanta and Biden's White House advisor, won the Democratic nomination for Georgia governor in a solid victory, avoiding a runoff in the Peach State.
3: Nice.
4: Jonathan, I know you're in Atlanta.
5: I'm in Atlanta right now, and it's a buzz. Everybody's excited. They're going crazy.
3: Mm-hmm. I love it.
4: She will head the general election on November 3rd against the Republican nominee after an upcoming runoff election between Georgia Lieutenant Governor Burt Jones and Rick Jackson, a billionaire healthcare executive. If victorious, Bottoms, 56, will also become Georgia's first Black female governor and the first in the nation. Come on.
3: Wow.
4: I love that.
5: Y'all better make sure y'all get out here and vote now. We got to make sure we got to carry it on through.
3: You can't complain if you don't say nothing if you ain't voting. Don't complain. Don't go on no podcast. Don't do no tangents on Facebook if you ain't voting.
4: Mm-hmm. Y'all, we have to vote these primary elections. To see things change, we have to vote.
5: We have to vote, y'all.
4: I can't say that enough. I can't say it hard enough. Make sure you are making the polls in your local elections. All right. More than two decades after Grey's Anatomy's first turned surgical interns into household names, well, Shondaland's universe is preparing for another expansion, this time deep in the heart of Texas. According to Deadline, ABC has officially headed a series ordered to a new untitled Grey's Anatomy spinoff co-created by franchise mastermind Shonda Rhimes and current Grey's Anatomy showrunner Meg Marinus. A longtime series, Ellen Pompeo, is also attached as executive producer. And I've noticed in the last few episodes of Grey's Anatomy that she's also executive producing it and just showing up when she feel like it. It's not even her being the star of it anymore, but she's showing up and making cameos and building off of it. But I like it. The new drama will reportedly center on a team working at a rural West Texas medical center described as the last chance for care before Miles of Nowhere, giving the franchise a dramatically different backdrop from the story's hallway of Seattle Gray Sloan Memorial Hospital. And I'm a big Grey's Anatomy fan, so I thought this is going to be good. I mean, I'm in bed by the time it come on now, but I go back and binge watch.
5: My wife and my daughter, they go ahead and tissue and be watching it, so I'll let them know.
4: Yeah, it's a spinoff coming. All right. And then finally, guys, I'm going to do this every single day. We are on the first round ballot of the Stellar Awards. That's Get Up Mornings with Erica Campbell. Once again, in the syndicated radio show of the year category. Can we bring it home 3 years in a row? I think we can.
5: You got my vote. Let's do it.
4: Come on. What y'all think? Get up, church. Go to thestellarawards.com and vote, vote, vote. Now, this isn't the nomination. This makes us nominated. This is a first round ballot. So if we get past the first round, then we are officially nominated. So we need your help. All right. All right. If you're celebrating your birthday, you're celebrating today with actress Natori Naughton, also Busta Rhymes, Dr. Wanda Govan, my good friend. Her birthday is today. Pastor David Evans, he has a birthday. And then 1K Few, his birthday is today. Pastor Jamal Bryan's is tomorrow. So we'll talk about him tomorrow. How about that? All right, Jonathan?
5: With tomorrow.
4: And if it's your birthday, well, happy birthday.
3: All right, good people. 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Y'all stick around. There's more on the way. It's Get Up Mornings.
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4: The conference finals have just started and they are mayhem. 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

0: came alive. 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After blowing that huge lead, the Cavs didn't score for the first 3 minutes of overtime, with Max Strus hitting Cleveland's only overtime basket. The Knicks pulled off an unbelievable game one win, 115-104. 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
8: You and I have never met, but I'm willing to bet that there is something you would like to do, but you feel like you can't, that it's too hard, that you don't deserve it. A colleague of mine recently told me about this new book called Brave Shift, 30 Mindset Changes to Transform Your Life. It's written by a woman named Michelle Carrer. Carrer says the one thing most people forget when they set a goal is to attach a reason to it. Having that reason is big, because when you don't want to do something that's necessary to reach your goal, you can go back to your reason to find the motivation you need. Try to frame your goal as something you want to achieve, as opposed to being a bad part of yourself that you want to change. That will make you more likely to succeed, as will asking for help. All of us need it. And it makes people feel good to help you achieve your goals. I'm Dr. Sanjay Gupta, helping you live a better life.
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0: It's Get Up Mornings, y'all. I'm Erica Campbell, and we are at the end of our time. It has been so much fun with my special guest co-host today, Jonathan Nelson. Thank you so much for being with me. I appreciate you, my friend. All right, tell me what you loved about the show today.
1: First of all, I'm crying right now because I don't want to go home. I loved everything about it. Your energy, just the cohesiveness. Mm-hmm. And you guys, I was telling you offline, like your rhythm, y'all like really do this like for real, for real. So I've enjoyed every segment. Yeah, I love it. I love it. And I'm just grateful that I have the opportunity to share with you guys today. Thank you for having me.
0: Absolutely. What about you, Cheryl?
2: Man, this new single, When I Think, I Thank.
1: Hey!
2: Jonathan Nelson.
0: Come on.
2: Y'all, download it. It comes out Friday for you to download and stream and do all that. Friday, right, Jonathan?
1: Next Friday.
2: Next Friday,
1: the 29th.
2: And we're going to bring you back. Erica got some promos to do, and we're going to bring you back on the show so we could talk more about it. But this song is such an amazing hit. So
1: Thank you.
2: Y'all download it and stream it. You can check it out on YouTube even now. So
1: yes, absolutely.
2: That was real churchy, right? Even now.
1: Even now. Thank you.
0: Come on. We only say that in church. They don't say that nowhere else.
1: Even.
0: Listen, they don't say rest on your feet nowhere in church. Rest on your feet.
2: And on today.
1: Right. On
0: Come
1: today.
0: On. We churchy. I like it.
1: Mend of God.
0: Oh, I love it. Listen, y'all, thank you for rocking with us. You can get all your churchisms right here on Get Up Morning. We love it. We love you. But before we go, let's end with the word of prayer. Father, I just thank you so much for this day. Thank you for laughter. Thank you for great gospel music, Lord. Thank you for the opportunity to share who we are, to brighten someone's morning. Father, as they go through the rest of their day, encourage their hearts, minds, and souls. Lord, help them to choose you on purpose. I thank you that today somebody will be saved, set free, healed, and delivered. In the mighty name of Jesus, I pray. Thank God. Amen. God bless y'all.
2: Amen.
0: All right. Join us tomorrow. My special guest co-host will be Kim Lee King. She'll be in the building. But in the meantime, we'll keep faith walking.
1: Love talking.
2: And joy living.
0: On Get Up Mornings. Bye, everybody. Bye, Miss Lenore. Bye, Lily.
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2: Getting your heart broken can be really rough. It'll happen to most of us at some point in our lives. It's not just an emotional experience, it's a physical one too. Often described as getting the wind knocked out of you, a knot in your stomach, trouble sleeping. I recently spoke about this with Dr. Yoram Yovel, a psychiatrist and neuroscientist. He was on my podcast, Chasing Life. Now, he told me heartbreak doesn't have to last forever. And while your inclination might be to withdraw, isolate, and shut down, it's often the opposite of what supports healing. One of the things that helps us the most is reconnecting to other people you love. And the reverse is also true, he said. If someone you care about is struggling, don't give up on them. You hold the power to comfort loved ones that are in deep physical or emotional distress. I'm Dr. Sanjay Gupta, helping you live a better life.
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All right, I'm gonna try it like this.

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1: Well. Hey, JP. Hey, JP. Hey, JP. Hey, JP. Hey, JP. Hey, JP.

0: right there with your glory to see you with you on this Wednesday. I am Robin on this hump day, almost back inside of the weekend, and it's Memorial Day weekend coming up. Some of us may be off on Monday. Not me. I'm working. 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You know, sometimes we give God pieces, but he wants it all. Yeah, I've got your word of the day coming right after Dr. Charles G. Hayes. I've got the family. Pastor Eartha Edwards is coming up for you. And speaking of all, I've got the latest from Bree Babineau next.
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8: You know, I watched a video the other day about kids getting landlines at home. We haven't had a landline in my house in I can't even tell you how long. But seeing these parents about my age being teleported back to their own childhoods, a simpler time before screens, was really powerful. And as for the kids, they sat and had conversations with their grandparents without multitasking or being distracted by a screen. I thought this was a great way to have kids stay in touch with family members and friends without getting sucked into the smartphone era too young. Of course, you need other people close by to hop on board as well if this is something that's going to work. Perhaps most important, I realized, these relics can be a great conversation starter with your children. You can talk about what it really means to be connected in this day and age. Things have changed a lot. I'm Dr. Sanjay Gupta, helping you live a better life.
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2: That's comfort, empowerment in his name. 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

0: 95.5 and 100.1 Bree Babineaux right there with all. And speaking of all, today's word is coming from the King James Version of Mark 12:30. And thou shalt love thy Lord thy God with all thy heart and with all thy soul and with all thy mind and with all thy strength. You know, our job is to love him and to give him all of us. You know, sometimes we do give God pieces, Sunday worship, emergency prayers, temporary faith, but he wants it all. You know, giving God all means I'm done halfway trusting him. I'm placing my whole life in his hands, the parts I understand and the parts I don't, because what God guides, he covers. On the way, some great music. Able, Daryl Walls is coming up. Tanya Nolan is on the way. And speaking of He Wants It All, Forever Jones and Zacardi Cortez next.
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7: You know, I watched a video the other day about kids getting landlines at home. We haven't had a landline in my house in, I can't even tell you how long. But seeing these parents about my age being teleported back to their own childhoods, a simpler time before screens, was really powerful. And as for the kids, they sat and had conversations with their grandparents without multitasking or being distracted by a screen. I thought this was a great way to have kids stay in touch with family members and friends without getting sucked into the smartphone era too young. Of course, you need other people close by to hop on board as well if this is something that's going to work. Perhaps most important, I realized, these relics can be a great conversation starter with your children. You can talk about what it really means to be connected in this day and age. Things have changed a lot. I'm Dr. Sanjay Gupta, helping you live a better life.
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3: Good morning. This is a News 13 Network weather update. I'm meteorologist Hannah Rotter. Not as foggy as it was yesterday. Temperatures are going to be starting warmer as well in the mid and upper 60s. Plenty of sunshine for today and still hot and humid. Temperatures are going to be in the mid 90s. Shouldn't be breaking the records, but the record for Florence is 97 and for tonight, 68. 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

98.5 and 100.1. I am Robin. Coming up next hour, Miss Beulah on this Wednesday. Yeah, she is ready to hit us with a scripture. Whatever the problem is, friend, there is always a scripture that can help you out, lead you in the right direction. And she's coming up next hour. Plus, coming up in less than 15 minutes, you know, Tasha Page Lockhart is coming. Yeah, I'll tell you where you need to be to see her in a couple weeks for free. Yeah, we'll talk about that on the way. And speaking of her, you know, she's got a new single, He's on the Way. And I've got that coming up. Plus the Canton Spirituals, Anthony Evans, Greg O'Quinn, and Edrin Sutton in that order next.

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11: We are finally starting to learn more things we can do to keep our brains sharp as we age. A lot of people think crossword puzzles or Sudoku might do the trick, but the science doesn't really bear that out. What one recent study found, though, was that a certain type of brain training seems to have a significant impact on cognition as we get older. It wasn't memory or even problem-solving tasks that moved the needle. It was an interactive computerized game that tested the ability to recognize two separate images in faster and faster sequences. It's what we call a task of divided attention, in which you don't have a conscious strategy on how to improve. That's according to the study's lead author. You're just trying to do the best you can to figure out how to divide your attention. Now, the game in this study was called Double Decision. If you want to find it and try it out yourself. I'm Dr. Sanjay Gupta, helping you live a better life.
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0: New one. It's called He's on the Way, and you'll be able to see her perform that live. The Community Music Celebration is back. Coker University, Elizabeth Boatwright Performing Arts Center right there in Hartsville. She's going to be there. Canton Jones is going to be there. The Southside Baptist Church Choir, New Generation, Steve Dalton, and Leviticus. It's all happening Saturday, June 13th from noon until 4 p.m. And friend, it's absolutely free. Yes, and it's hosted by our very own Trey Nicholson, so make sure you save the date. On the way, a couple things. So you say you trust him. I've got your midday motivation on the way. A little something for you to nest on. Plus, coming up for you at 1, a little word to get you through the rest of your day. Dr. Vera Mae Davis, New Nazareth Apostolic Church. Yeah, her sermon of the day is coming. Plus, some great music. Mariah Carey, along with the Clark Sisters, The Group Fire. Got the Hill Sisters, J.J. Harrison, and that new one from P.J. Morton, Mercy, and more next.
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9: We are finally starting to learn more things we can do to keep our brains sharp as we age. A lot of people think crossword puzzles or Sudoku might do the trick, but the science doesn't really bear that out. What one recent study found, though, was that a certain type of brain training seems to have a significant impact on cognition as we get older. It wasn't memory or even problem-solving tasks that moved the needle. It was an interactive computerized game that tested the ability to recognize two separate images in faster and faster sequences. It's what we call a task of divided attention, in which you don't have a conscious strategy on how to improve. That's according to the study's lead author. You're just trying to do the best you can to figure out how to divide your attention. Now, the game in this study was called Double Decision. If you want to find it and try it out yourself. I'm Dr. Sanjay Gupta, helping you live a better life.
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Good afternoon. This is a News 13 Network weather update. I'm meteorologist Hannah Rahner. For this afternoon, it's going to be warm, humid, and above average. Temperatures will be in the mid-90s. Record high temperature for Florence is 97, so close to that, but shouldn't break it. For tonight, down to 68, and another day in the 90s for tomorrow with a scattered shower. 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

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It's officially lunchtime, and I've got a little motivation on the way. Your midday motivation. A little something for you to nest on. It's coming up right after more of your favorites in gospel.

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1: You know, sometimes we say we trust God, but still hold on to the very things He's asking us to release, like holding on to grudges, still fighting control, still letting fear make decisions. Are you submitting fully or only when it feels comfortable? Because full surrender isn't about what comes out of your mouth. It shows up in your attitude, your obedience, your patience, and how you respond when life doesn't go your way. Because anybody can praise God when doors open, but real submission says, even when I don't understand it, I still trust you. You know, the King James Version of James 4:7 says, submit yourselves therefore to God. You know, at some point, you have to stop wrestling with what God is trying to work out of you. Peace comes when you finally let go and let God be God. Just a little something for you to nest on, friend. Be blessed.

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Whatever you got going on this Wednesday, we've got a scripture for that. Yes, Miss Beulah, she's ready to hit you with a scripture right after more of your favorites in gospel. We

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2: Hello, everybody. You got Miss Beulah May Walker back on the line, hitting you with a scripture. I like that little thing they say. Hit

0: Something like that. You can mess up a lot of stuff following your plan and ignoring his purpose. You understand? Leave room while you're making plan to say, Lord, have your way and I'll follow your way. This is my plan, but Lord, I'm going to follow your way. Be open. That's the word. Thank you, Beulah. Be open to the moving in the garden and the leading of the Holy Spirit. Something like that. You understand? I got to go. Right now I'm planning to give me some lunch. See how the Lord out of my step?
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8: There's something I'd like to talk to you about today, something that's been circulating on the internet that's become a real problem. Deep fake videos of me endorsing products that I've never even heard of and I have no relationship with whatsoever. Let me tell you clearly, these videos are scams. They are designed to take your money. Now, a couple things you should keep in mind. If something sounds too good to be true, it probably is. When you look at these videos, if they don't seem natural, if there's something off about them, the audio or the video, it's probably AI generated. And if you come across something that does pique your interest, see if you can find evidence of it from other sources. I promise you this, if I discover something incredible that you need to know about, I'm going to talk about it somewhere that you can easily find, not on some shady social media site. I'm Dr. Sanjay Gupta, helping you live a better life.
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Good afternoon. This is a News 13 Network weather update. I'm meteorologist Hannah Runner. For this afternoon, it's going to be warm, humid, and above average. Temperatures will be in the mid-90s. Record high temperature for Florence is 97, so close to that, but shouldn't break it. For tonight, down to 68, and another day in the 90s for tomorrow with a scattered shower. 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
6: 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Yeah. Welcome to the Nazareth Broadcast with Dr. Vera M. Davis, a space for wisdom, inspiration, and spiritual enrichment.
7: Amen. 37th chapter, and we're going to just read right now that 12th verse. Ezekiel 37 and 12. Hallelujah. And it reads, therefore, prophesy and say unto them, thus said the Lord, behold, look, all my people, I will open your graves. Everybody say, open the graves. And cause you to come out of your graves. Yes. Say, come out the grave. And bring you into the land of Israel. Amen. We just want to talk with you just for a few moments. Amen. I could say, well, we're going to close and go on, but we got to give you what thus said the Lord. And then, praise God, we're going to move on because this got to be for somebody on today. Amen. We want to talk briefly, or as God lead us, on the topic, the theme, cemetery blues. Cemetery blues. Cemetery blues. When we think of the word blues, it means a mournful jazz music or a feeling of despondency. And you know that there are a lot of blues singers, rap singers. There are RBs, there are gospel singers, and all and on and on. They're different names. But it's something that is so different about a blues singer. Blues singers, when you listen at a blues singer, if you don't have the blues, you won't get the blues. All us hadn't been saved all our lives. Anybody ever listen to blues singing? Back in the olden days, back in our days, and when we were coming along, and I was smaller, and it was even before our days, and Mother Bruce and them days, and amen, they used to have service in the houses. And they would have them blues parties in the houses. I went with my mama a couple of times at my uncle's place in different places, and they would be in there, and they would play all them blues. And everybody be crying and weeping over all these blues, because they talk about, amen, the ceiling is coming down. I'm sitting in the house and the ceiling's almost down to the floor. In other words, it got me so squeezed up till I don't know where to go. And some of them say they sing them low down blues. They get down with it. Amen. And I know y'all Christian folks don't know what I'm talking about. But blues, amen, says it means a mournful feeling of despondency. Amen, a feeling of extreme discouragement or depression. It puts you into depression. Matter of fact, the blues singers already singing from depression. Amen, from discouragement. My baby done gone and left me. And I don't know what I'm going to do. And I'm down here singing the blues. The one that you love so well, and you thought they were going to be there with you forever, but now they gone out the door and they sleeping with somebody else. I got the blues. Being in a low spirit, you can get in a low spirit, and you can get so low till you begin to feel the blues. Anybody ever felt the blues in here? Amen. You ever got into a position that your rent was due not 1 month but 3 months behind? And then on top of that, here come pink and yellow envelopes in the mail saying your car payment. minutes behind. Then the next thing you know, there's a notice on the door. The man get ready to cut your lights off. Your phone already been disconnected. And you start to sing in the blues. Lord, what I'm going to do? I tell you, when you're in that particular minute, time to start doing something. But believe it or not, there's a lot of people, sometimes when you think you got it all together. Your man said to me, said, you know, I had checks coming in. And I had already written out all my bills. And all of a sudden, I got a letter from a job saying I would no longer get long-term disability. They cut the check off, and I had already written out checks. Amen to everybody offered that check, and there was no check. I got to go all over town and find all those bills and talk to all those people and don't know where the money going to come from. God, if you don't help me right now. And some of y'all ain't never been there. Amen. Praise God. Hallelujah. But when we think of the word cemetery simply means a burial ground. It means a graveyard or a place to hold the dead. When you have the blues, the cemetery blues, amen, the enemy feel like that, make it feel like that you're gone and there's no hope. Make it feel like, praise God, amen, that everything and everybody is against you. And many times we start closing up in dark rooms, amen, and in the midst of our dark rooms, we start singing the blues. And we close off depression, come in, we don't want to be bothered by nobody. We don't want to see nobody. And the enemy just kills our spirit. He kills our joy. He kills our peace. Amen, and there's a lot of folks, believe it or not, today, amen, they have the cemetery blues. Amen, they're living in a dead situation and seem like there's no life and there's no hope. When I think about the cemetery atmosphere, amen, the cemetery atmosphere is amongst God's people. Amen, it's a dead ringer. Amen, for losing your spiritual value in yourself. Hallelujah, the enemy will come in and try to make you feel like, amen, that you're useless. Amen, you're no good. Amen, just look like, praise God, you're no good for nothing. Because of things that have happened in your life that God has already forgiven you for, but you can't forgive yourself. And the enemy hold it over your head. The spirit of despondency that was once controlled by the Holy Ghost is now slowly being strangled against by the spirit of despondency. Amen, they're trying to take over you. It drains your life away. Amen. And death is sure. If help does not come from the principal source of God, you will die. Amen. Not a natural death, but a spiritual death. And believe it or not, there are some people go so far and die a natural death. There's a lot of folks have died and didn't have a bit of sickness in them. They have died, amen. Praise God, wasn't taking no medication. And a doctor said they died from a broken heart. There's some people, amen, will die just from a broken heart. Their heart was so broken, hallelujah. There's some mothers and fathers have died from a broken heart because all they've done for their children, they turned their back on them. And when they needed them the most, it seemed like, amen, they were nowhere to be found. There's some died from a broken heart because they raised them and brought them up in the right way and looked like hell got a hold of them and the devil was in control of them. And they did everything in the world they knew to embarrass them and bring them down. And they did not have enough God in them to look to the hills from whence coming their help. And say, God, I've done all I know to do. And now I'm depending on you. Oh, my God. The enemy have taken some of our children, amen, into situations, praise God, that you never dreamed they would go in. Things that you never dreamed they would do. And you wake up one morning and look like all hell done broke out. Hallelujah. And a lot of folks become broken. And they don't know which way to turn. They don't know where to go. Hallelujah. Praise God. A cemetery blues will claim another victim. Praise God. It will claim, praise God, not only the person that's going through, but the persons that are going through with them. God, if you don't help me. Possessing the cemetery blues syndrome. syndrome takes a man's joy away. It cuts it into little teeny pieces and then shreds it. Oh God, you know, praise God, you ever, praise God, had mail that you didn't want nobody to see and you didn't want nobody to get the address off, and you have a shredder in your office. We have a shredder in our office that you shred the mail. You shred the paper, because a lot of folk, amen, will look on your books and get your numbers off it, and get, praise God, hallelujah, your address off it. And many of them, praise God, will go through your mail and they'll pull out, even sometimes you have your card in your bank, amen, account on it, and they will get it and use it for their own purposes. So therefore, that mail that you don't want nobody to get their hand on, you shred it. But the devil, not only will he break us into pieces, but he'll turn around and shred us. God, if you don't help me. But I heard the psalmist say it. Hallelujah. Why art thou cast down, oh my soul? Sometimes you have to talk to yourself. Anybody here ever had to talk to yourself? You have to talk to your spirit. You have to say, as David said, when David got so depressed and David was so down and out, amen, everybody looked like had turned against him. His right hand man had turned against him. His son, my God, Absalom, took 10 of his concubines and took them up on the housetop and made love before all Israel just to prove that he was better than his daddy. And then it was out to kill him. And David went from one situation to another. Amen. Just looked like the devil was after him. Saul was after him time after time to kill him. He ran for his life. And David got to the place. He was despondency. Despondency moved in his life. He got to the place. Amen. He was grieved. He didn't know what to do. And he began to cry out. But he thought about it. I got to talk to myself. You remember when David and his men had finished fighting the battle, and when they got back home, they found out that all their family was gone. Their houses and everything were burned down. And David went to the men that had been there battle with him, that had been there with him from the beginning. And David went to them for consolation, but they turned their back on it. We don't went out the war with you. We left our family behind. We were trusting in you. And here we are, back to our home. Everything we got is gone. We are not going with you no more. We are not standing with you no more. David didn't know where to go. And the Bible said that David went outside the tent. He began to pat himself on the back. David began to encourage himself. And I heard, oh God, if you don't help me today, I heard the word of God.

talk to your spirit. Every now and then you have to talk to yourself within, because you can get so low till you don't know what to do. Someone called me the other day. I called them and they sounded so low and sound like they were crying. And I said, what's going on with you? And they said nothing. I said, yes it is. I hear the tears cross the phone. You're trying to hold it back, but I feel the pain. They said, I don't know what to do. Look like everything caving in on me. Look like everything going wrong with me. I do everything I know to do good. I try to help everybody I know to help. I work hard to make it. But here I am. I'm in a bad situation. Don't know how I'm going to pay my bills. I don't know what's going to be next. I deserve a better job than I have. And they went on crying. And I began to tell them, dry up your tears. It may look bad right now, but things are not as bad as they seem. You got to do as David said. I lift my eyes to the hill. For whence coming my help? Because my help comes from the Lord. And

itself. He said, I looked on my right hand and I beheld there were no man that would know me. Refuge failed me. There was nobody that would help me. There was nobody that come to my refuge. He said, no man careth for my soul. And I cried unto thee, O Lord, and I said,

preaching, I'll come. I'll come. So David said, nobody don't care for my soul. So I looked up to God and I cried unto thee, O Lord. And I said, thou art my refuge and my portion in the land of the living. So David said, why am I discouraged? Why am I so upset? Why am I so sad? I'm going to put my trust in Jesus. There's a song our late mother Poston used to say, if

way. Because the blues will make you think that God is not there and God don't care. But faith is believing and not seeing. Faith is stepping out on nothing, but believing there's something there. Faith is the substance of things hoped for. It's the evidence of things not seen. I don't have no money. My rent is due. My car payment is due. My phone disconnected. My life's almost ready to go out. But I'm looking to the hill. And by faith, I believe that God gonna make it all right. I believe that God gonna be here on time. Instead of having a blues, you gotta get up and say, Lord, I thank you for paying my light bill. Lord, I thank you for paying my house note. And then sometimes you gotta get honest. God already know I misused the funds. Lord, I misused the fun, but I know better now, and I see different now. God, I brought myself into this, but bring me out, God. Bring me out, because you said your grace is sufficient. I don't deserve it, but grace me, God. I don't deserve it, but have mercy on me, God. I don't deserve it, but bring me out, oh God. Hey. Woo. And I'm telling you, when you begin to praise God, you begin to worship God, it'll bring God on the scene. Because one thing about God, he love praises and he love worship. Start to worship in him and say, God, I thank you because you're a mighty God. I thank you, God. You are omnipotent. You got all power in your hand. I thank you, Lord. You're the present help in the time of trouble. Lord, I thank you. You my Jehovah Jireh. Oh my God. You my provider. I'm looking to you.

battle. 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I done tried to do it, and I can't do it. I tried to fix it, but I can't fix it. Oh, Lord, I dare you. When the cemetery blues begin to hit you, to start praising God, start calling on his name, and start saying, Lord, thou

us sometimes unaware. You ever felt like you had it all together? God help us. You felt like everything was going right. You had money in the bank. Children were doing good. Family were doing good. You had long left church. Talking about all things was in order. God, if you don't help me. And everything was okay. Everything was left. And you went home. And you didn't see your husband. And you looked in the closet. And all his clothes was gone. Oh my God. Didn't know where he went. And don't even know why he left. I've heard some folks say, I thought everything was good. We just had a great weekend. I didn't see trouble nowhere. I didn't see no sign of him leaving. God, if you don't help me. I remember the pastor saying that it just looked like things were lovely and things were going good. She had just made her husband a good dinner. Oh my God. And she said that table was set up and she was ready to serve just like they do in the restaurant. And the doorbell rang. And when the doorbell rang, she didn't even let him get up. She went to the door to see who was at the door. And there was a man there with a divorce paper and put it in her hand. Lord have mercy. She said, I didn't know what to do. I didn't know what to say. So I went back to the table and I laid the paper in my husband's plate. And he looked at me. He said, you knew it was coming. She said she went in the bedroom and she started crying. The only thing she knew, she thought about to get it, to kill him, get rid of him. Only thing she thought about, well, I do something mean and ugly. And God said, go back and finish serving him. Said, go back and sit to that table. He said, and don't say nothing. He said, I got it in control. God, if you don't help me, and I can't even imagine myself even doing that unless God told me like her. She went back to the table. She finished fixing his meal. She didn't throw it at him. She gave it to him. And she sat there and ate her meal. And she said, Lord, you gotta help me. I can't hardly take this. Not only did he walk out and leave her, not only did he divorce her, but he married somebody right down the street from her. God, if you don't help me. And the car she was supposed to ride in, the other woman was riding in her car. The house that she's supposed to live in, the other woman was living in her house. But she kept on praying. She said, Lord, that's my husband. You told me not to say nothing. Time went on. The divorce was for years. But one day, they were riding along and the car went to falling to pieces. Everything he started to touch started to fall into pieces. And then it came back and knocked on the door. Said, I want to come home. And she just opened the

removed the thing that you love so well from among you and said, what you gonna do now? Some of us will have the cemetery blues. Some of us will die in our

Disobedience will kill you. Disobedient will take it down. Disobedient to God. Disobedient to his word. And disobedient to his leaders. It'll take it down. It was disobedient. Hallelujah. And one thing about it, they had the wrong attitude. Oh my God. I thank God for our motto here. We're having a can-do attitude and a can't-do atmosphere. We are planning hell to populate heaven, but we got to have

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I'm gonna pray.

you gonna stop. You gonna go through when you don't wanna go through. Fasting and praying, I reach God every time. Can I get an amen? And I'm about to. Israel was in a bad situation, and Israel was considered a dead bone in the valley. And God spoke to Ezekiel and said, Ezekiel, can they live? There's some people in some dead situation right now. And the devil said, you can't live through this. Hey, but how many know God can? I was looking at Joyce. I told Joyce, wasn't long ago, because she was in Jersey. They had to do emergency surgery in Philadelphia. She was visiting, had to do emergency surgery. And I think that about how many surgeries? About 15 surgeries? 12 surgeries for the same thing. Oh my God. 12 surgeries for the same thing. Every time it looked like it's gone, something else come back. For the same thing. And she always come through. And I said, God, I was teasing her one day. I said, Joyce, you surpassed the cat. She said, what you talking about? They said, the cat got 9 lives. You got more than that. Sickle, you don't know, because I done been with this girl at death door. And when the doctor said she wasn't going to live, and she couldn't make it, and she got back out and came again. It's the attitude. It's the frame of mind you got. She said, them doctors say, hey, I'm gonna die. I ain't dying. I ain't going nowhere. I'm not finna die yet. It's a frame of mind you got. You got to keep the right attitude. You got to keep speaking faith. You got to keep believing that I'm coming out of this. I'm coming out of this. But sometimes, that first time the doctor diagnoses us, we go down. There was two ladies that were diagnosed with cancer the very same time. I knew both of them real well. One of them was one of my members' mama. And they were diagnosed the same time. I went to see both of them. Same hospital in different room. And one of them was saying, the doctor said, I got cancer and I ain't gonna make it. He just gave me a few days, a few weeks. And she was so low down. And I began to read the scripture. And I began to pray with her. I said, you don't have to accept what the doctors say. You just got to look at what God say. Because it ain't over till God say so. It ain't over till God says so. But she couldn't get that in her spirit. But the doctor said. Every time I tried to talk to her, but the doctor said. And she started preparing for a funeral. And I went to the other lady. And she said, I ain't gonna die till God get ready. The doctor said, I'm gonna die, but I'm gonna live. She said, I'm gonna be like Job. And I'm gonna have the faith of Job. And I believe God that this ain't gonna take me out of here. It wasn't but a couple of months later, the first lady died. 4 years, 5 years done passed by, and the second lady still lived. Because she kept speaking faith. She decided, I'm not gonna die in this blues. I'm not gonna let the devil take me out of here, but I'm coming out of this. And Ezekiel know they had done, Ezekiel began to look at Israel had done so wrong that they was in a dead situation. Sometimes we do so wrong that we get in a dead situation and we start singing the blues. And they were like, amen, the message today, the cemetery blues. They were dead. Amen. They were singing the blues. And when Ezekiel saw the bones in the valley, it was Israel in their dead situation. And they felt like there was no life. They felt like there was no coming back. Somebody's been there. Somebody's there today. But I came to tell you, when God said to Ezekiel, no, I'm not finna put the bones together today. So don't even listen for it. But praise God. But Ezekiel said, praise God. Hallelujah to the Lord. Lord, I don't know whether they can live or not. But God said, can they live? They look mighty dead to me. I don't know, God. He asked him again, can they live? He said, I want you to prophesy to him.
that what God wants us to do, start prophesying to the day and start telling you can live. You can come out of this. You don't have to die with this. The devil don't have to take you out with this. Just make up in your mind. And whatever you do, don't get the blues. Whatever you do, don't die. Amen. Praise God. Don't let the devil kill your spirit. Don't let him kill your joy. Don't let him take away your peace. But you got to keep smiling. When you're crying on the inside, you got to smile on the outside. When you don't feel like praising God, the Bible says, leap for joy. Sometime, my God, I've been to the church and I was so heavy. There have been times I couldn't hardly get through that door and get to the brasha and did all I could to get here and sit down. And I said, God, how am I going to make it to the pulpit? How am I going to minister to the people today? Because I was going through so much. But I kept looking to God. And the enemy said to me, let somebody else preach today. I said, oh no, I'm going to do it myself. Because God is able. He told me, praise God, when I feel like it and when I don't feel like it, preach it anyhow. He said, be in season and be out of season. And I came to the conclusion that I'm not the preacher, but God is the preacher. And I got to get out of this. This may be my day to preach my way out. This may be my day to sing my way out. This may be my day to rejoice my way out. Oh God. And you know, sometimes you're not burdened because of what you've done. Sometimes you're burdened because of the cares of the people. You're burdened with all kinds of cares. And it took every inch or every ounce of strength that I had to get to this pulpit. When I got this pulpit and I hollered, Jesus, looked like everything lift off of me. And God came through it for me. You got to make up your mind that I'm not going down with the blues. I'm not going down with the blues. I'm not going down with it. God gonna bring me out of this. God gonna bring me out of this. And how many know? And I'm just through. And I preach this message again someday and preach the whole thing. But how many know that, praise God, your blessing many times is right around the corner. It headed in your way. And the devil wants you to turn around right here. Because he know if you turn the corner, you're gonna get your blessing. But he said, don't go around that corner. He said, you can't make it. You get right to your blessing. You ever been traveling and you thought you were lost? Turn around, went back miles. They sent you back down the same road. You were just a mile away from your turn. God, if you don't help me. That's the way it is. You're ready to bless him. You're right there. And the devil don't want you to get there. He wants you to die before you get there. But tell yourself, I shall live and I won't die. Rest on your feet. Hallelujah. Oh, hallelujah. Hallelujah. We got another service this afternoon. But I shall live and I won't die. I will not die in this situation. I will not die. Hallelujah. And then you got to tell God, speak, Lord, speak, Lord, speak, Lord, speak, Lord, speak, Lord, speak, Lord. Hallelujah. And God, as God did for Israel, God will do for you. And God told Ezekiel to prophesy to the bones. Amen. Praise God. And call the wind from the north to south. Amen. The east and the west. Hallelujah. You got to say, blow, wind, blow. Hallelujah. Blow, wind, blow. Hallelujah. Blow in, blow. Blow in my soul. Blow in my spirit. Deliver me out of this. Because I'm coming out. How many can say, if I had not obtained help from the Lord, I wouldn't be here today. The writer said, my foot almost slipped. And hell got a hold to me. I felt the heat on me. But I caught hold. And except I wouldn't have seen the Lord in the day of the living, I wouldn't be here today. But thanks be to God that give me the victory. Can I get a thank you out of you today? Can you shout hallelujah? Can you shout glory? Can you shout glory? Glory! Glory!
bed. Oh, because we do not carry everything to God in prayer. But thanks be to God that give me the victory. Is there any victory testimonies in this place today? Just lift your hand to the Lord and tell the Lord, I thank you. Come on now, put your hand down again. Can y'all act kind of slow about this thing? The meat gonna wait on you. If you're grilling, it gonna wait on you. The food will be there. And if it don't be there, some more at the stove. Come on now. Come on now. But just think about it. If it had not been for the Lord, I'm talking about you've been through a hard thing. Anybody been through a hard thing? Hallelujah. I said, anybody been through a hard thing? Woo! Glory! And guess what? Some of us, while we were going through that hard thing, we got the blues. And I almost died. But because you obtained help from the Lord, you're here today. Because somebody spoke to your spirit. And when nobody else was around, God spoke to your spirit. And God said, you can live. Lift up your head. Hallelujah. All ye gates. Hallelujah. Lift them up. Hallelujah. Glory. Hallelujah. We got to let the King of Glory come in. Got to let God come in and fill our lives. Let God come in and sustain us. Let him come in and give us joy and give us peace. Even when you don't think you ought to be rejoicing, you ought to rejoice. There have been times I was going through and I was rejoicing and some things were going on and hell looked like it broke out and I'm still rejoicing. I felt guilty. Don't look like I need to be rejoicing this much. Because the first thing people think, you're rejoicing because something happened. But the joy was so deep on the inside. I had to rejoice. Dr. Hayward, I had to rejoice. And I said, why are you so happy? You ought to be crying. But God has turned your tears into joy. Hallelujah. And God said, if you can praise me through the hard thing. Hey, glory. Oh, hey. If you can praise me through the hard thing, I'm going to bless you with the abundance thing. If you can praise me through the hard thing, how much more you going to praise me when I open the windows of heaven and pour out on you? Hey! Woo! Glory! Na-na-na-na! Hey! Woo! So, you got to praise him through the hard thing. Oh, God. You got to praise him through the hard thing. Oh, God. I said, you got to praise him through the hard thing. You got to praise him through the hard thing. Said, I will bless the Lord at all times. And his praises shall continually be in my mouth. When I can't see my way, I'm going to praise him. When it look like I can't even pick my feet up, I'm going to lift my hands and I'm going to say, thank you, Jesus. Hallelujah. Glory. Sometimes you just have to sit there and rock it out. Just rock from side to side. And nobody may not know why you're rocking, but you're rocking because you said long. I heard Sister Tiffany say she didn't think she would make it through the night. But Lord, you gave me one more day. One more day. And I just want to praise you. Hallelujah. God wants us to come out of there. Don't let the devil kill us in our blues days. Amen. In our low days. Hallelujah. But the same God that were with us in our high days, he with us in our low days. Hallelujah. Glory to God. And someone wrote a song, if he had to reach way down, he'll pick me up. Glory to God. Hey, Boshanidiasa. You were so patient and sitting here today. Hallelujah. And I wonder how many that sit here so patient today just need somebody to hold your hand. As you make it through these next few weeks, or just make it through these next few days, because somebody got some test work.
things that you got to go through, and you don't know how it's going to turn out, and the enemy will put all kind of things, thoughts in your mind. Come on now, I know how he works. He tried to work with me. Hallelujah. Hallelujah. I had this flabbiness under this arm. Several years ago, I had a lump removed out of this breast that they thought was cancerous. The pay picture said it was cancerous. The mammogram said it was cancer. They took me into surgery saying it was cancer. Oh my God. But when I got back up to my room, I never forget. Bishop McNair was in the room. And when I came to myself, because I was so sick, I was throwing up and I was so sick. And I reached because they told me that they were going to remove my breast. And I couldn't even reach over to even check and see if it was there. Oh my God. But we had prayed and went before God. We had laid before God. We had fasted before God. Oh my God. Hallelujah. Glory. And when I could come to enough, Bishop McNair said, you got everything there. The cancer doctors were there. Everybody was there, said, there ain't no cancer. Hey! Woo! Hallelujah! Lord! Thank you, God! That been about 10 years ago. But recently, this thing came under my arm. And then my nurse here, amen, praise God, at the church, and she checked it, and had some other checked it, but it, you know, the devil got to work under my mind. This look like something like this arm got numb. And some of that stuff was going on down through my side. It wasn't nothing but the devil. And I just started praying. I said, God, you did it before. You can do it again. Don't nobody know what you're going through but God. Hallelujah. Sometimes Sister Virginia would call me and say, how you doing? I said, I'm all right. She said, I know something going on in your head. She said, I know something is going on. But she said, God is able. She said, I'm with you. I'm praying with you. Glory to God. Hallelujah. So I wouldn't even make an appointment to go to the doctor. I started on my physical last shot. I wouldn't even go back again. Hallelujah. But I thank God for Sister Yvonne. She came to me one day. She called me one day and said, Pastor Davis, you got a physical on 66 date and time. I said, how I got a physical? I didn't put in for now. She said, I made the appointment. And I'm going to take you. You're going to get that physical. Hallelujah. The devil don't care who you are. He'll try you. Hallelujah. So I went on to take the physical. But I told God this. I said, God, however it turned out, and I meant this with all my heart. I said, you know I love you. And I'm going to serve you. Because, praise God, the devil said to God, said, Joe won't serve you for nothing. He served you for what he got. He served you for what you given. But if I take everything away from him, I make him curse you. But I told God, I said, God, if I'm diagnosed, I'm going to still praise you. Hallelujah. I said, and they said, amen, that I got cancer somewhere else, I'm still going to praise you. Because see, my whole family is cancer prone. I'm fibrocystic. There's a lot of things, amen, that the enemy tried to put in your head. But I began to talk to the devil. Amen. And Yvonne was saying, it's all right. I know it's all right. Hallelujah. And I went and got the physical. And they took me through every test they know to take me through. They checked me every place it was on my body. I told them, praise God, every hole that I had, they checked it. And it didn't look like they wasn't going to stop. You ever got, a real physical. Did EKG, they did the blood test, they did, amen, praise God, heart thing, they did everything they know to do. And then praise God, hallelujah, even did the stool test. They even did, praise God, say, now you got to go back and get the mammogram. And I had done all those tests. And then the mammogram

0: say, well, Miss Davis, I'll see you next year. I should have known it was all right. But I forgot about her. Went on about my business. I forgot. She said, in a week, you're going to get the results back. I forgot about it. Because when I put it in God's hand, it was in God's hands. When I got back home from New York, my last test was on the table. It said, everything is okay. Everything was normal. There's no sign of cancer. Pap smear, everything you done was normal. Hallelujah. And I say, devil, you is a liar. Hey! Glory! But I refuse to have the blues. I refuse to go down in my sorrow. I refuse to allow the devil to take me out of here. I praise God through it all. Oh my God. And you know what I found out? It was just a trick. The numbness in the arm. Sometimes that stuff get in your mind. And all that stuff was going out here just was a trick. The devil is a liar. Hallelujah. Sometimes the devil will get you down and out when there's no need to be. I said all that to say this, and we finna go home. If there's anybody that just would like to meet one of these elders or ministers at the altar, and let them join hands with you in agreement with whatever you're going through with, that you won't have no more blues. That you will leave here and the blues will be over. That you'll be able to lay down tonight and get up in the morning with joy in your heart. No matter what you're going through with, no matter what it looked like, no matter what it seemed like, that you can have joy in the midst of your sorrow. Don't worry about time, because God got that also. But don't leave here today without you coming, if you need to come. And just catch somebody by the hand. You don't want to tell them what's going on with you. You don't have to. God already know. Amen. Just let them join hand with you in agreement. Would that be one today? Going through a hard thing. I'm asking all the ministers and elders, come on, let's catch somebody. Meet somebody at the altar. And just catch them by the hand in the way that God will lead you on this morning. Hallelujah. Oh God, I'm going through a hard thing. And I can't get through this by myself. Come on, y'all. Come on, come on, come on, come on, come on. I can't get through this by myself. I need some help from God. Glory to God. Hallelujah. Thank you
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4: A special thanks again to Dr. Vera Mae Davis right there, New Nazareth Apostolic Church. Every Wednesday, she is bringing us some powerful word. And tomorrow is no different. Yeah, her sermon of the day is coming. Pastor Linda D. Bailey, New Jerusalem Apostolic Church, tomorrow at 1. I tell you, friend, a little word, it does go a long way, especially while you are working. And speaking of New Jerusalem, you heard about Pack the Pew? Yeah, their Building Fund program is coming. 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The highlights this year, various choirs and the stage play Glory Train. So yeah, New Jerusalem Apostolic Church, make plans to join them on Sunday, May 31st. On the way, I got some great music for you. How about his new one, Made New, Jason Nelson, and more next.
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Good afternoon. This is a News 13 Network weather update. I'm meteorologist Hannah Rahner. For this afternoon, it's going to be warm, humid, and above average. Temperatures will be in the mid-90s. Record high temperature for Florence is 97, so close to that, but shouldn't break it. For tonight, down to 68, and another day in the 90s for tomorrow with a scattered shower. 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

0: 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I am Robin with more favorites to come. Got Slim and the Supreme Angels. Got Zach Williams and One Accord. Life in Favor. John P. Key is coming up with a little classic and the latest from Ron Carter and more next.
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8: Getting your heart broken can be really rough. It'll happen to most of us at some point in our lives. It's not just an emotional experience, it's a physical one too. Often described as getting the wind knocked out of you, a knot in your stomach, trouble sleeping. I recently spoke about this with Dr. Yoram Yovel, a psychiatrist and neuroscientist. He was on my podcast, Chasing Life. Now, he told me heartbreak doesn't have to last forever. And while your inclination might be to withdraw, isolate, and shut down, it's often the opposite of what supports healing. One of the things that helps us the most is reconnecting to other people you love. And the reverse is also true, he said. If someone you care about is struggling, don't give up on them. You hold the power to comfort loved ones that are in deep physical or emotional distress. I'm Dr. Sanjay Gupta, helping you live a better life.
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ministries. God has called us to work in the vineyard. Just say it with us. Oh,

0: Yes, we'll be here together, God willing, 10 a.m. as we're getting through the workday together. Yes, until we connect again, friend, just know that God's love is everything. Trey Nicholson, he's got you covered throughout the rest of your afternoon and the ride home. Just stay right where you got it. 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
3: A better life with Dr. Sanjay Gupta.
4: You know, one of the weirder things I've seen on social media lately is parents feeding their babies butter. Like whole sticks of butter. They swear that it helps them feel fuller after meals and get a good night's sleep, among other things. There's actually something to this. You know, butter is full of fat, which a rapidly growing infant needs, but eating butter all the time results in, quote, boxing out other important nutrients they need as well. Spokesperson for the Academy of Nutrition and Dietetics told us she recommends half a teaspoon to a teaspoon melted and then added to a puree. Or as they get older, you can drizzle oil or melted butter over cooked vegetables, she told us. We never say just give butter by itself, and it's not the only source of fat she would recommend. Avocados, hummus, fish, they are great sources of fat as well. And also, great foods to introduce. I'm Dr. Sanjay Gupta, helping you live a better life.
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0: Torrance is 97, so close to that, but shouldn't break it. 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
2: Put your hands on, hands on. I bet you won't put your hands on it. All right, I'm gonna try it like this.

Good afternoon. This is a News 13 Network weather update. I'm meteorologist Hannah Rahner. For this afternoon, it's going to be warm, humid, and above average. Temperatures will be in the mid-90s. Record high temperature for

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0: Praise the Lord, praise the Lord, praise the Lord. Everybody says to be today to get on up, give God praise. Woke us up this morning, keep us in the right mind. So much to be grateful for on this beautiful Wednesday. Wow, this week is going by so fast. So grateful that we're here together again. Play all your gospel favorites. 320 got you covered with your daily blessing. But right now, let's kick off the party with Ty Tribbett. 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

Isabel Davis. 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

0: Glory 98.5 and 100.1. I'm loving that little new vibe right there. Tamla Mann, Kurt Franklin, and Wycliffe John right there. It's called Hello God. I'm Trey Nicholson hanging out with you. I know you're watching the clock. We're going to get to more of your favorite jams. We're counting down the biggest 4 at 4 songs right here on Glory 90.5 and 100.1.
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12: So-called superagers, they are an enviable segment of the population. People who are older than 80, whose brains function like someone a fraction of their age. It's true, a lot of these people have genetics on their side, but more and more research is bearing out the idea that people who practice good brain health also slow their cognitive decline. Dr. Richard Isaacson, a pioneer in the Alzheimer's space, told us that, quote, his studies have found lifestyle changes including diet, exercise, reducing stress and optimizing sleep, along with managing vascular risk factors with certain medications, can actually help grow brain areas and also reduce telltale signs of Alzheimer's, such as tau tangles and amyloid plaques. What else helps? Staying social, surrounding yourself with family and friends, and maybe even volunteering for a real sense of purpose. I'm Dr. Sanjay Gupta, helping you live a better life.
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16: This is a News 13 Network weather update. I'm meteorologist Frank Johnson. Warm, humid weather will continue through the end of the week. Our forecast for tonight, mainly clear, warm and muggy, a low of 68 degrees. For tomorrow, mixture of clouds and sunshine, hot and humid, high temperature up to 92. And on Friday, partly sunny with a chance for thunderstorms and a high of 88. 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

0: Tani Nolan with Blessings on Glory 98.5 and 100.1, the number one song on the countdown. 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
9: There's something I'd like to talk to you about today, something that's been circulating on the internet that's become a real problem. Deep fake videos of me endorsing products that I've never even heard of and I have no relationship with whatsoever. Let me tell you clearly, these videos are scams. They are designed to take your money. Now, a couple things you should keep in mind. If something sounds too good to be true, it probably is. When you look at these videos, if they don't seem natural, if there's something off about them, the audio or the video, it's probably AI generated. And if you come across something that does pique your interest, see if you can find evidence of it from other sources. I promise you this, if I discover something incredible that you need to know about, I'm going to talk about it somewhere that you can easily find, not on some shady social media site. I'm Dr. Sanjay Gupta, helping you live a better life.
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1: 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This is your home for Get Up Mornings with me, Erica Campbell, and my brother, Trey Nicholson, in the afternoon. 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

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Jesus.

0: 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What's in a name? Joy. 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
11: You know, one of the weirder things I've seen on social media lately is parents feeding their babies butter, like whole sticks of butter. They swear that it helps them feel fuller after meals and get a good night's sleep, among other things. There's actually something to this. You know, butter is full of fat, which a rapidly growing infant needs, but eating butter all the time results in, quote, boxing out other important nutrients they need as well. Spokesperson for the Academy of Nutrition and Dietetics told us she recommends half a teaspoon to a teaspoon melted and then added to a puree. Or as they get older, you can drizzle oil or melted butter over cooked vegetables, she told us. We never say just give butter by itself, and it's not the only source of fat she would recommend. Avocados, hummus, fish, they are great sources of fat as well. And also, great foods to introduce. I'm Dr. Sanjay Gupta, helping you live a better life.
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8: This is a News 13 Network weather update. I'm meteorologist Frank Johnson. Warm, humid weather will continue through the end of the week. Our forecast for tonight, mainly clear, warm and muggy, a low of 68 degrees. For tomorrow, a mixture of clouds and sunshine, hot and humid, high temperature up to 92. And on Friday, partly sunny with a chance for thunderstorms and a high of 88. 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
14: Sometimes you can tell a lot about what someone wants to do offline by looking at what they do online. Let me tell you about Pinterest's first parenting trend report. Pinterest is a huge platform. They have 600 million monthly users, 80 billion searches per month. The report found a shift from the iPad kid era to now, when parents are actually more interested in real-world adventures and hands-on activities. The Global Trends and Insights lead at Pinterest told us, families are thoughtfully designing childhoods rooted in creativity, intention, and meaningful experiences. One psychologist we spoke to said he sees this as a reflection of parents' desire to build core capacities in their children: resilience, curiosity, self-regulation, empathy. These things don't grow automatically, but are built through lived experience. I'm Dr. Sanjay Gupta, helping you live a better life.
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21: This is a News 13 Network weather update. I'm meteorologist Frank Johnson. Warm, humid weather will continue through the end of the week. Our forecast for tonight, mainly clear, warm and muggy, a low of 68 degrees. For tomorrow, mixture of clouds and sunshine, hot and humid, high temperature up to 92. And on Friday, partly sunny with a chance for thunderstorms and a high of 88. 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

If you're in your car, at work, or cooking dinner, turn it up. 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

0: Glory 98.5 and 100.1. Gospel music is what we do. Pastor Lenny D. Bailey, praise him.
1: Praise the Lord, praise the Lord. So good to be back with you. Yes, what a mighty God, what a mighty God, what a mighty God. I just want to encourage you today. And you know what, you know, sometimes we go to God and we ask God, praise God, to do different things in our lives, and we're waiting on God to come through for us. And you know, and this is something I want to share, praise God, with you. I think sometimes, you know, we need to stop when we're asking God. I'm not saying that you know, you committed a sin or you've done anything wrong, but I am saying that sometimes we might need to go to God and ask God, praise God, to show us some things about ourselves. Maybe we have some hidden faults or whatever, and if we go to God and ask God, praise God, to you know, like, you know, reveal, you know, some things to us about us that maybe he's not happy about. You know, and God's willing. He will forgive our hidden faults. God, and God will keep us, and you know, and God will restore us. And you know, knowing oneself may be one of life's biggest challenges, because you know, we good at seeing other people's faults, but not always, you know, as good as recognizing our own. You know, I just want to be real with you today. And you know, and I know Paul mentioned that he didn't know, praise God, of anything against himself, and that his conscience was clear. But even that didn't mean that Paul was innocent, because none of us, we're not perfect. But only God judges accurately. And when God judges, God can bring hidden things, praise God, into the light. And I'm just saying that to say this. We don't want anything to hinder our prayer. We don't want anything to block our blessing. Things in our lives are things that we are holding against focus, things that we're doing. We need God to come in and reveal that thing. Sometimes we say, oh, I don't have a problem with so-and-so. And deep down on the inside, you do, because when you see that individual, you acting crazy, you looking crazy, you walk away, whatever. No, we got to get these things right, because we don't know when Jesus is coming. So I just want to encourage you, as I encourage myself and as I ask God to search me. We have hidden faults sometimes, and we need God to get those things right. I just wanted to share that with you today, so when Jesus comes, we want to make sure that we take the flight.

my car. She got this new one. It's called He's On The Way on Glory 90.5 and 100.1. He's on the way.

0: 3.1 Gospel Music is what we do. Let's check in with Bishop Partisan at the Praise and Faith Gospel Shop. 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
1: Good afternoon, Trey. This is JT Hodgson over at the Praise and Faith Gospel Shop in Chirah. Oh, today is Wednesday, the middle of the work week. I tell you, over at Praise and Faith Gospel Shop, we are in high gear working for graduates. Let me mention, I didn't mention on the broadcast, amen, the early part of the week, that we are doing graduation plaques. Now, if you, we got quite a few churches every year give graduation plaques. Now, if you are close in the area and you want to put together a plaque, we'll be glad, amen, to take that order and get that nice plaque for you to give to your graduate of the church. If you got two or three graduates, we'll be glad to get all the plaques that you need. We can do it, amen. We got a man that does a great job in fixing plaques, and amen, we'll make sure it look the way that you want it to look. Also, we got some beautiful graduation gift items. Come on by this week. Now, let me mention Vacation Bible School once again. And not only that, but how about music? If you love gospel music and you can't find some of the oldest, we have it at Praise and Faith Gospel Shop. And if we don't have it, we will get it for you and make sure you get the song that you're looking for. All you got to do is call us and let us know what you need, and we'll let you know what we're able to do. All right, that telephone number one again is 843-537-6591. We're going to be back open on tomorrow, Thursday, and Friday. That telephone number once again is 843-537-6591. Until the next broadcast, God bless all of you.
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9: A Better Life with Dr. Sanjay Gupta.
10: In recent years, scientists have really dialed up the urgency to understand PFAS, sometimes referred to as forever chemicals because of how long they take to break down. The latest study found these chemicals may be aging men in their 50s and 60s a bit faster than men who are younger or older or women of any age. Experts we talked to said the accumulation of PFAS may lower testosterone levels in men, impair sperm quality, and increase risks of testicular and kidney cancer. Women, it seems, just seem to be able to clear PFAS faster. Now, whether you're a man or a woman, trying to limit your exposure is a great idea. Three ways to do that. Filter your drinking water. Don't use non-stick cookware like Teflon, and avoid fast food packaging, which are sometimes coated with these chemicals. I'm Dr. Sanjay Gupta, helping you live a better life.
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0: This is a News 13 Network weather update. I'm meteorologist Frank Johnson. Warm, humid weather will continue through the end of the week. Our forecast for tonight, mainly clear, warm and muggy, a low of 68 degrees. For tomorrow, mixture of clouds and sunshine, hot and humid, high temperature up to 92. And on Friday, partly sunny with a chance for thunderstorms and a high of 88. 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
1: Oh, we gonna have church anyhow.

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Where is that? 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

0: It's in the choir set, baby. 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God bless you.
1: Whoa. Glory 90.5 and 100.1. I'm Trey Nicholson. Thank you so much for being here with me. 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So take a moment, vote right there. Really do appreciate you. And events, we're...
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11: You and I have never met, but I'm willing to bet that there is something you would like to do, but you feel like you can't, that it's too hard, that you don't deserve it. A colleague of mine recently told me about this new book called Brave Shift, 30 Mindset Changes to Transform Your Life. It's written by a woman named Michelle Carrer. Carrer says the one thing most people forget when they set a goal is to attach a reason to it. Having that reason is big, because when you don't want to do something that's necessary to reach your goal, you can go back to your reason to find the motivation you need. 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That will make you more likely to succeed, as will asking for help. 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

95.5 and 100.1. I'm Trey Nicholson. Thank you so much for being here with me. My time has come to an end. Y'all be extra safe out there. If you're going through a storm or situation, let's heal, because that's where help comes from. I love you. I love you. I love you. I thank God for every single one of you. If it's God's will, we'll definitely do this again tomorrow at 3 o'clock. All right. Gospel Flight 985 and the last look at weather forecast from News 13. 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Hang on.

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6: When it comes to the myriad reasons people don't get enough exercise, psychologist Diana Hill has heard them all. She's the author of a new book with a great title, I Know I Should Exercise, But. On a recent episode of my podcast, Chasing Life, Hill told me the number one reason people don't exercise is because they don't feel like they have enough time. She told us that she encourages people she works with to shift from an either-or mindset to a both-and mindset. Hill herself uses time at her son's baseball game to walk around the field cheering him on instead of sitting on the sidelines. She also recommends setting up your space at home, at work, in the car to facilitate movement. So every night before I go to bed, I lay out my workout clothes next to my bathroom sink so they are waiting there for me as a good reminder. I'm Dr. Sanjay Gupta, helping you live a better life.
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This is a News 13 Network weather update. I'm meteorologist Frank Johnson. Warm, humid weather will continue through the end of the week. Our forecast for tonight, mainly clear, warm and muggy, a low of 68 degrees. For tomorrow, a mixture of clouds and sunshine, hot and humid, high temperature up to 92. And on Friday, partly sunny with a chance for thunderstorms and a high of 88. 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
2: 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It is with sorrow we announce the passing of Miss Beverly Howard, who passed away on Saturday, May 16th. Family received friends at 2840 Whitehall Lane in Hartsville. Arrangements will be announced by Davis Funeral Home, LLC of Hartsville. It is with sorrow we announce the passing of Mr. Tommy Lee Holbrook, who passed away on Friday, May 8th in Delaware. Arrangements will be announced by Davis Funeral Home, LLC of Hartsville. It is with sorrow we announce the passing of Miss Edith Jackson, who passed away on Sunday, May 17th. Arrangements will be announced by Davis Funeral Home, LLC of Hartsville. It is with heavy hearts that we announce the passing of Mr. Lorenzo Hannibal, who transitioned on Friday, May 15th. We ask that you keep our family lifted up in your prayers during this difficult time. Funeral service will be held on Saturday, May 30th at 12 noon at Davis Funeral Home Chapel, Hartsville. Services are entrusted to Davis Funeral Home. And that will complete our announcements, and may God continue to bless and keep you all in a very special way.
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12: When it comes to the myriad reasons people don't get enough exercise, psychologist Diana Hill has heard them all. She's the author of a new book with a great title, I Know I Should Exercise, But. On a recent episode of my podcast, Chasing Life, Hill told me the number one reason people don't exercise is because they don't feel like they have enough time. She told us that she encourages people she works with to shift from an either-or mindset to a both-and mindset. Hill herself uses time at her son's baseball game to walk around the field cheering him on instead of sitting on the sidelines. She also recommends setting up your space at home, at work, in the car to facilitate movement. So every night before I go to bed, I lay out my workout clothes next to my bathroom sink so they are waiting there for me as a good reminder. I'm Dr. Sanjay Gupta, helping you live a better life.
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